0: the Army is the foundation of the joint force.
1: That sounds like really good marketing, and it is. But it's also undeniably true.
0: Tal also reiterated the goals for the Army set by his predecessor, Daniel Driscoll, such as streamlining acquisition. Anastasia Obis, Federal News Network.
2: And the Army has launched a task force to improve heating and cooling infrastructure for its soldiers. The team will bring together engineers, contractors, and facility operations leaders to ensure projects are funded and awarded before heating and cooling systems break down. The task force will utilize regional contracting approaches, utility energy service contracts, and commercial best practices. Find these stories and more at federalnewsnetwork.com. I'm Eric White.
3: From the Fox Sports studios in Los Angeles, here's Dan Beyer.
4: The Los Angeles Rams, after he had two missed kicks in last night's overtime loss to the Buffalo Bills. There's more fallout from that game. Rams left tackle Alaric Jackson will reportedly be suspended two games for throwing a punch at Bills outside linebacker Bradley Chubb following yesterday's Buffalo overtime victory. Bears defensive end Montez Sweat was suspended two games for violating the league's policy on performance-enhancing drugs. While some injuries in New England, running back Travion Henderson has a high ankle sprain. He's going to miss multiple weeks, while tackle Will Campbell has an MCL injury. He's expected to be week to week, according to ESPN. Panthers head coach Dave Canales' wide receiver Jalen Coker is on track to play week six against the Eagles. Celtics gave Peyton Pritchard a two-year extension worth more than $44 million. Game two of the ALCS, Rays home to the Guardians at 8 o'clock Eastern time. Parker Messick against Freddie Peralta.
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909 on your Eagle Clock. Welcome back to your Kanto Kickstart. I'm your host, MC3 Seppi, aka DJ Giuseppe, AFN's busiest music nerd. And this time around, we're going to be joined by a very, very special guest who's got a lot of great information for you guys. But of course, I'm not going to say who that is. You're going to have to stick around and find out for yourself. But in the meantime, I am going to get you right back into the hits. Next up, we've got Burning Blue by Mariah the Scientist. And of course, you're listening to that all right here on AFN Tokyo, the Eagle, serving America's best.

0: Imagine this. You're at Tomodachi Lanes. You're looking fly in your bowling shoes and devouring a whole pizza with your buddies. You're in the lead by 40 points and you just got your second strike in a row. You're about to crush your opponents and take home the biggest win ever. Life is good. Well, it's still a good day.
1: 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Don't risk it. 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

0: 9:18 on your Eagle Clock. Welcome back, everybody. So just like I mentioned earlier, we are going to be joined by a very, very special guest. We've got HM1 Aaron with a lot of great information to share with you guys. So HM1, why don't you go ahead and take it away?
1: All right. Good morning, Yokosuka. Good morning, Japan. Fall season is upon us, so that means we have to all get our flu vaccines, all right? So Naval Hospital Yokosuka, as well as other branch clinics in our region, will be offering the mass vaccination events to vaccinate all SOFA-sponsored individuals. Adults and children are welcome to attend. The flu vaccine is highly recommended for all active duty service members, and the vaccine is required for all healthcare workers. The flu vaccine helps keeps us healthy and maintains medical readiness among our service members. So, Yokosuka will be offering 8 flu mass events, throughout Yokosuka. So, the first event will be at the Fleet Rec Gymnasium on Seafay from October 15th to the 17th. Ikego Elementary School from October 30th to October 31st. And Fleet Rec Gymnasium, again, from November 5th until November 7th. I also have Mrs. Lauren Gilbert here that will give you some more information.
2: Good morning, Yokosuka. So for our fall influenza mass vaccination events, please check the Yokosuka Naval Hospital Facebook page or digital billboards on the Seafay main base to see the exact event times. For listeners that aren't in Yokosuka, please check in with your branch health clinics about their event days and times. Our next upcoming mass vaccination event will be at the Fleet Rec Gymnasium on the 4th floor basketball court on October 15th and 16th from 13 to 1800, and then October 17th from 10 a.m. to 1400.
0: All right. Well, thank you so much for all of that great information. For our listeners, though, stick around because in just a bit, we're going to come back with some more information. But first, we're going to get you right back into the hits. Next up, we've got an absolute banger. We've got Circles by Post Malone.

0: 9:23 on your Eagle Clock. Welcome back, everybody. So just like last time, we are joined again by some very special guests, but this time we've got Lieutenant Bowie. How are you doing today?
1: Doing pretty good so far. And how are you doing today?
0: I am doing great. Thank you so much for asking. Now, ma'am, I hear that you have a lot of great information for our listeners, so why don't you just go ahead and take it away?
1: Sure will. Good morning, Yokosuka. Today we are talking about flu vaccine that will be offered in Yokosuka. We will be offering 8 mass flu events throughout the fall in Yokosuka. So please check the Yokosuka Naval Hospital Facebook page or digital billboard on CFA main base to see the exact event times. For listeners that are not in Yokosuka, please check in with your branch health clinic about their event days and times. And speaking of influenza, so as you all may know, influenza is spread person to person via respiratory droplets. So flu causes cold-like symptoms such as cough, runny nose, sore throat, muscle aches, and body aches. It is just awful. I mean, most people that develop the flu recover quickly, but some people develop further complications from the flu, such as pneumonia. These complications can be life-threatening, especially for our vulnerable populations, like the very young or the very old. So the flu vaccine keeps us healthy and helps maintain medical readiness among our service members. So hope you all have your pens and paper or listening in your car. Our next upcoming mass vaccination event will be at the Fleet Rec Gymnasium on the 4th floor basketball court on October 15th and 16th from 1300 to 1800 and October 17th from 1000 to 1400. Hope to see you all there.
0: Absolutely. Thank you so much for all of that great information, ma'am. And, you know, just like Lieutenant Bowie mentioned, you know, just hopefully you're conscious in maintaining medical readiness. But thank you so much for all of that great information. For our listeners, we're going to get you right back into the hits. Next up, we've got Ordinary by Alex Warren.
2: They say the holy water's watered down. And this town's lost.

0: 928 on your Eagle Clock. Welcome back, everybody. And just like last time, we are joined once again by a very special guest. We've got Lieutenant Booley. How are you doing today?
1: Actually, this is Captain Rebecca Welch this time.
0: Oh, I'm so sorry. I misread that. I'm so sorry. Captain Welch, I'm so sorry about that, ma'am.
1: That's okay. Thanks so much for having us on today. Today we're talking about flu vaccine that we're offering in Yokosuka. We already mentioned the 8 events we're going to offer this fall where you can get the flu vaccine right here in Yokosuka. You can find more information about the days and times on the Yokosuka Naval Hospital Facebook page or the digital billboards throughout CFA Main Base, which also display the exact event dates and times. And for any listeners that are not in Yokosuka, please check with your branch health clinic about their specific clinics at event days and times. I do want to speak a little bit about the flu vaccine and how important it is. It keeps us healthy and helps and maintains medical readiness amongst our service members. Everyone 6 months of age and up is recommended to receive the flu vaccine. Even pregnant women at any stage of pregnancy, that's an often asked question. So if you are pregnant, please come get the flu shot so you can stay healthy. Getting the influenza vaccine is especially important for pregnant women, the elderly, and children. Each year, flu vaccine is reevaluated based on the current circulating strains in an attempt to get the best match possible. And as you've probably heard, in Japan this year, the flu season started 7 weeks earlier than it did last year. So we've already seen a really strong uptick in flu cases circulating throughout Kanagawa Prefecture. And just know that the flu vaccine is one of the best tools that's available to you to stay healthy, prevent severe illness, and to protect those amongst us who are vulnerable and high-risk populations who live aboard CFA with us. Our next upcoming MassVax event will be at the Fleet Rec Gym on the fourth floor basketball court tomorrow. So that's the 15th of October tomorrow, and also this Friday, the 16th of October, from 1300 to 1800. And then on Saturday, October 17th, from 1000 to 1400. So we hope to see you there.
0: All right. Well, thank you so much for all of that great information, ma'am. We really appreciate it over here. And for our listeners, we're going to get you right back into the hits. Next up, we've got Hit the Wall by Gracie Abrams.

0: making a trek to Alaska. I'm Lisa Lacerra, Fox News. President Trump in Wasilla, Alaska. See campaigns for Republican Senator Dan Sullivan and Congressman Nick Begich.
1: We have to make sure that Dan gets in. We have to make sure that Nick Begich gets in.
0: And the president urged the crowd.
1: And while you're at it, make sure you vote yes on the ballot measure to repeal. You want to repeal ranked choice voting.
0: The president claimed ranked choice voting is a scam. He's been traveling to deep red states over the past several weeks. Alaska hasn't backed a Democrat for Senate in nearly 20 years. U.S. Ambassador to Greece Kimberly Guilfoyle has resigned amid allegations she used her position to sell political influence.
2: Guilfoyle says these allegations are false, and I intend to vigorously defend my name, my reputation, and my integrity. Guilfoyle, a former Fox News host, was once engaged to Donald Trump Jr. for nearly 4 years.
0: Fox's Peter Ducey at the White House. The federal investigation of Minnesota Democratic Congresswoman Ilhan Omar may be multifaceted after a raid in her Washington, D.C. home early yesterday morning.
3: Omar's assets were originally listed at around $30 million on her financial disclosure form. The number was later amended to under $125,000. Her team originally blamed paperwork errors. We were told yesterday's search warrant was not directly related to Omar's financial disclosures, but the Congresswoman is fundraising off the images of federal agents leaving her home with boxes.
0: Fox's Davis Funt in Washington. Fox has learned subpoenas have been sent to multiple family members of Congresswoman Omar. The Justice Department has declined comment. 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
4: Newscast. In his first major address to the force on Monday, Acting Secretary Adam Tell talked about what's next for the Army.
5: During one of the biggest military conferences in Washington, D.C., the Army Acting Secretary emphasized that the Army is the foundation of the joint force.
6: That sounds like really good marketing, and it is. But it's also undeniably true.
5: Tell also reiterated the goals for the Army set by his predecessor, Daniel Driscoll, such as streamlining acquisition. Anastasia Obis, Federal News Network.
4: And the Army has launched a task force to improve heating and cooling infrastructure for its soldiers. The team will bring together engineers, contractors, and facility operations leaders to ensure projects are funded and awarded before heating and cooling systems break down. The task force will utilize regional contracting approaches, utility energy service contracts, and commercial best practices. Find these stories and more at federalnewsnetwork.com. I'm Eric White.
7: From the Fox Sports Studios in Los Angeles, here's Steve DeSager.
8: Game two of the American League Championship Series is coming up at top seed Tampa Bay after the Rays lost the opener last night against Cleveland. Tampa Bay starter this evening, Freddy Peralta, against Cleveland lefty Parker Messick, who is a Tampa area native and pitched at Florida State. The NLCS resumes Wednesday night on FS1 with the top seeded Brewers leading the Dodgers 2-0. The Mariners will reportedly meet with Houston's Joe Espada about their manager's vacancy. His contract expires at the end of this month. Patriots running back Travion Henderson is due to miss multiple weeks with a high ankle sprain. New England signed running back Hassan Haskins to its practice squad. Patriots tackle Will Campbell will miss some time with a sprained MCL. The Rams release kicker Harrison Meavis and sign kicker Blake Groupie off the Jets practice squad. Rams tackle Alaric Jackson was suspended 2 games for punching an opponent after the game on Monday.
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7: Bacon, ground beef, mango, celery, kiwi, chicken wings. This might sound like a grocery list, but it's actually items that are prohibited for import into Japan. According to the Ministry of Agriculture, Forestry and Fisheries of Japan, those who bring meat products, vegetables, or fruits into Japan may face severe penalties, including imprisonment for up to 3 years or a fine of up to 3 million yen. Know the laws of your host nation and follow them.

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1: Army Secretary Dan Driscoll resigned, leaving the service without a Senate-confirmed civilian leader. His departure follows months of reported friction with Defense Secretary Pete Hegseth. Driscoll led efforts to modernize the Army, emphasizing drones, AI, and other emerging technologies. A Kadena Middle School librarian rescued a 19-year-old Japanese man from rough seas in central Okinawa after waves swept him against concrete barriers. Michael Cottrell carefully pulled the teen to safety between waves. The teen suffered cuts but did not require hospitalization. Congress has approved a bill to establish a permanent Medal of Honor monument on the National Mall. The monument will be named after Herschel Woody Williams, the last surviving World War II Medal of Honor recipient who died in 2022. The project now awaits President Trump's signature.
0: For more headlines, catch Stars and Stripes at stripes.com.
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4: This is your Kanto Connection. I'm Stephen Apprentice, Evanai Nazo. The 374th Airlift Wing at Judge Advocate Office's Operation and International Law Chief, Air Force Captain Caleb Bertrand, talks a little bit about what happens if you get caught speeding in Japan.
5: On the administrative side, there are some things that will have to happen. So you'll have to receive a SOFA briefing, either from security forces or from the legal office. That'll be scheduled up with us. That's where you're going to get to know what your rights are, both under the SOFA and under the Constitution of Japan, as well as under the Criminal Code of Japan. Then, administratively, you will most likely be put on an international hold. What does that mean, you may ask? Well, let me tell you. International hold means exactly what it sounds like. You don't get to leave the country of Japan without written authority from a competent commander. This is because we have to make you available for interviews by the government of Japan.
4: That was your Kanto Connection. I'm Simi Prentice, Evanai Nazo.
6: The Eagle.

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1: From ABC News, I'm Dave Packer. Hope Leo has been diagnosed with adenocarcinoma, the most common form of non-small cell lung cancer. ABC's Tom Sophie Borridge is in Rome.
2: The Vatican saying the Pope was in the operating room for 3 hours, with the surgery itself lasting 90 minutes, adding the surgery was successful and there were no complications. Given the advancements in the treatment of lung cancer, medical experts say patients can have great outcomes if doctors caught the cancer early and removed it all during the procedure.
1: Louisiana Secretary of State Nancy Landy says an employee in her office found a white powder in a package the building evacuated. Deputy Secretary Trey Williams says it happened on the last day to register online to vote.
3: Unfortunately, you know, the election is right around the corner, November 4th, so things like this might occur. We did get notice that from some other secretaries of state around the country that they also experienced something similar.
1: Including in Oklahoma, where the state election board said it also got an envelope with an unknown white power that led to an office evacuation. We're learning more about a tragedy on a roller coaster in Georgia this weekend when police say 42-year-old father and educator Hassan Kareem was flung off and fell to his death.
4: Witnesses tell ABC News that one of the restraints unlatched. While it's unclear what led to the deadly incident, Six Flags now saying they will temporarily close 9 other similar roller coasters across the U.S. and Canada out of an abundance of caution.
1: ABC's Faith Abube. Judge Carly Kearney handing down a prison sentence to Dwayne Keefe D. Davis for orchestrating the 1996 drive-by shooting of rap icon Tupac Shakur near the Las Vegas Strip.
5: As to the first-degree murder portion, you are sentenced to 20 years to life. As to the deadly weapon enhancement, you are sentenced to a mandatory consecutive 20 years to life. The aggregate sentence is 40 years to life.
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7: I'm Sergeant Dominic Smith. In the Republic of Korea, Kang Shin-chol, the ROK Minister of National Defense, has visited USFK headquarters on Camp Humphreys. This marked his first visit to emphasize his focus on the importance of the alliance. U.S. Army soldiers have conducted the U.S. Army Pacific Validation for the 59th Annual Philip A. Connelly Competition at Joint Base Lewis-McChord. During the training, soldiers operated a drone to showcase emergency resupply training via sling load operations. Finally, in Hawaii, U.S. Navy sailors have paid respects to Gold Star families during the Bells Across America event at Joint Base Pearl Harbor Hickam. The ceremony honored the fallen service members commemorating their life and service. This has been your Pacific Pulse. I'm U.S. Army Sergeant Dominic Smith.
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9: Game 2 of the American League Championship Series is underway at top-seeded Tampa Bay. It's scoreless in the bottom of the second. Cleveland took the opener last night. Cleveland's starting pitcher tonight, lefty Parker Messick, is a Tampa area native and pitched at Florida State. The NLCS resumes Wednesday night on FS1. The Brewers, top seeds in the NL, lead the Dodgers 2-0. LA DH Shohei Ohtani, despite injuries, will still be in the lineup tomorrow. In the NHL, among the 16 games this evening, New Jersey has won in overtime at Detroit 5-4. Florida leads with 10 minutes to go 6-1 at Columbus. And late second, Seattle's up 2-0 at the Flyers. Seattle Seahawks wide receiver Jackson Smith and Jigba was limited at practice again with an ankle injury. Seattle plays Thursday at Denver. Two Broncos defensive backs missed today's walkthrough due to ankle injuries, Patrick Surtain and Talanoa Hufanga.
0: Yeah. AFN the Eagle.
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1: Japan's prime minister criticized the U.S. military's month-long curfew in Okinawa after a Marine was arrested for a woman's killing. The suspect denies the allegations and the case has been referred to prosecutors. Okinawa officials have several demands, including changes to the status of forces agreement. Acting Army Secretary Adam Tell pledged to continue modernizing the Army's acquisition process in his first public address. He emphasized cutting bureaucracy and getting equipment to soldiers faster. Tell also announced a competition to test defense industry production and supply chains. The USS Abraham Lincoln returned to San Diego after a 322-day deployment. Family celebrated the crew's return while expressing concern over exhaustion and mental health struggles. Despite the challenges, they praised the sailors' resilience and accomplishments.
0: For more headlines, catch Stars and Stripes at stripes.com.
2: It's time
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4: This is your Kanto Connection. I'm CMAT Sergeant DeAndre Curtis. Lieutenant Colonel Matt Buchholz, 374th Mission Support Group Deputy, speaks about a new Mission Ready Families, or MRF, initiative.
5: MRF, aka the MRF, not to be confused with the fitness challenge, is a Mission Ready Families. So it's an initiative that we haven't launched yet. So this is kind of a soft release, a kind of a peek behind what we're looking at over at the Mission Support Group. But the idea is we want to give families, dependent spouses, some more skill sets and tools as they're getting plugged in this overseas environment. So addressing some skill set gaps, but also just boosting up confidence in what folks have.
4: That was your Kanto Connection. Thank you for listening. I'm CMAT Sergeant DeAndre Curtis.

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1: Oh, hey, I'm just using it to beam up a message to space.
0: Space?
1: Yeah, we have our base event coming up, and I really wanted to get the word out, you know?
0: You know, you could just use AFN, right?
1: Really?
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1: Huh, well, that does sound easier.
0: What is that noise?
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0: Eagle. On the road again. I'm Lisa Lucera, Fox News. President Trump traveled to Wasilla, Alaska to campaign for Senator Dan Sullivan.
1: I'm talking about the real Dan Sullivan, not the fake Dan Sullivan.
0: The president referring to another Dan Sullivan who's running as a Democrat, and the president urged the crowd to vote for a referendum which would do away with ranked choice voting, which he called a scam. And President Trump again promised a $5,000 dividend for every adult if Republicans retain the House and Senate.
1: I don't want you going to China. Darling, let's take a trip to China and spend that $5,000. I don't want you to go to Japan.
0: Treasury Secretary Scott Bessent claims the federal government can pay out the dividend without adding to the national debt. Democrats call the dividend an attempt to buy votes. A $1.2 billion fine imposed on Bank of America. The Treasury Department says it's imposing the fine on America's second largest bank for violating anti-money laundering and sanctions laws. And it says Bank of America admits it willfully violated the 1970 Bank Secrecy Act, which requires banks to help the government detect and prevent money laundering. Bank of America said in a statement it worked with regulators to reach the penalty resolutions. CVS Pharmacy will pay more than $300 million to settle a federal lawsuit over opioid prescriptions.
2: The Justice Department case against CVS began as a whistleblower lawsuit brought by a former CVS employee. The company was accused of helping to fuel the nation's deadly opioid epidemic by unlawfully dispensing drugs that were not medically necessary, including large quantities of opioids based on prescriptions from so-called pill mills. The lawsuit also blames staffing levels and performance metrics for a rush to fill prescriptions without verifying legitimacy.
0: Fox's Lisa Brady. CVS says it strongly disagrees with the claims and does not admit any wrongdoing. America's listening to Fox News.
3: Newscast. In his first major address to the force on Monday, Acting Secretary Adam Tell talked about what's next for the Army.
4: During one of the biggest military conferences in Washington, D.C., the Army Acting Secretary emphasized that the Army is the foundation of the joint force.
5: That sounds like really good marketing, and it is. But it's also undeniably true.
4: Tell also reiterated the goals for the Army set by his predecessor, Daniel Driscoll, such as streamlining acquisition. Anastasia Obis, Federal News Network.
3: And the Army has launched a task force to improve heating and cooling infrastructure for its soldiers. The team will bring together engineers, contractors, and facility operations leaders to ensure projects are funded and awarded before heating and cooling systems break down. The task force will utilize regional contracting approaches, utility energy service contracts, and commercial best practices. Find these stories and more at federalnewsnetwork.com. I'm Eric White.
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7: Bottom of the fifth inning in Game 2 of the American League Championship Series. At top-seeded Tampa Bay, the Rays are leading Cleveland 3-0. Guardians took the opener of the best-of-seven last night. Three unearned runs for Tampa Bay in the fourth inning after an infield error from Jose Ramirez. The Rays' starting pitcher tonight, Freddy Peralta, has thrown five scoreless innings with five strikeouts and two walks. Guardians lefty Parker Messick, who gave up the unearned runs, is a Tampa area native and pitched at Florida State. The Mariners will reportedly meet with Houston's Joe Espada about their manager's vacancy. New England Patriots running back Travion Henderson is due to miss multiple weeks with a high ankle sprain. 49ers linebacker Dre Greenlaw's one-game suspension was upheld. Defensive end of the Bears Montez Sweat was suspended two games for PEDs. And U.S. women's soccer tied number one ranked Spain tonight 2-2.
6: This is the Eagle,
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0: This is Hisano with your Japanese culture tip. A few basic words and phrases in Japanese will go a long way, and locals will be very impressed and happy with your honest attempt at speaking their language. Sumimasen is excuse me, and also can be used for sorry. And wakarimasen is I don't know or I don't understand. These are some good-to-know phrases for beginners. See you again. ではまた。
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3: On Wednesday, October 14th at 10 a.m., our community will come together for a domestic violence awareness walk. 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
1: Japan's prime minister criticized the U.S. military's month-long curfew in Okinawa after a Marine was arrested for a woman's killing. The suspect denies the allegations and the case has been referred to prosecutors. Okinawa officials have several demands, including changes to the status of forces agreement. Acting Army Secretary Adam Tell pledged to continue modernizing the Army's acquisition process in his first public address. He emphasized cutting bureaucracy and getting equipment to soldiers faster. Tell also announced a competition to test defense industry production and supply chains. The USS Abraham Lincoln returned to San Diego after a 322-day deployment. Family celebrated the crew's return while expressing concern over exhaustion and mental health struggles. Despite the challenges, they praised the sailors' resilience and accomplishments.
0: For more headlines, catch Stars and Stripes at stripes.com.
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4: This is your Kanto Connection. I'm Staff Sergeant James Kennedy. United States Air Force Major Orlando Cabigas from the 374th Medical Group highlights the impact of the annual nursing symposium on Yokota Air Base.
5: This is the second annual Yokota Nursing Symposium. Over the next 2 days, nurses from local Japanese hospitals are visiting the 374th Medical Group here at Yokota Air Base. They're getting hands-on with our equipment, touring our hospital, and seeing how we move patients by air. It's nurses teaching and learning from fellow nurses. I hope the nurses leave knowing what we can do here and where we rely on them. And I hope that the next time one of them gets a call from Yokota Air Base, they know the people on the other end.
4: This has been your Kanto Connection. I'm Staff Sergeant James Kennedy.

with, well, a big roll of toilet paper or a big bottle of shampoo as a housewarming gift. But in Korea, it just so happens that this is a time-tested tradition, because it turns out that if you're invited to a Korean housewarming party, you don't need to bring a generic bottle of wine or scented candles. Instead, guests show up armed with towering 30-roll packs of toilet paper, heavy cartons of laundry detergent, and bulk-sized shampoo and conditioner. It kind of looks a lot like an emergency bulk supply run, but it's actually something quite different. It's actually a deeply entrenched domestic ritual engineered to wish the homeowner instant wealth, smooth luck, and unshakable financial stability. It's Korea's unique high-stakes housing landscape solution, because when you buy a home, it's not something that's exactly easy to pull off in this economy. You see, from thatched roofs to high-rise estates, traditionally, moving into a new home meant lighting a ceremonial hearth to drive out lingering cold spirits. These were known as gwisin. But there would also be the warming of the house, known as jipturi, which literally means entering or warming the home. But today, over half of the South Korean population lives in high-density, high-rise apartment complexes. For those of you who've been listening to the radio in the last year, you probably know them as apatto. But this turns the ancient fire-warming ritual into a social housewarming party where guests can provide symbolic tools of prosperity. And this is where the Jeonsei factor comes in. Moving houses in South Korea is a monumental life event. And the Jeonsei leasing system, where tenants head over a massive lump sum of cash in the deposit of maybe 50 to 80% of the property's total market value, they do this instead of paying monthly rent. And of course, because securing an apartment requires years of fierce saving, or maybe even taking family loans, financial discipline, and hosting a housewarming party all into account, this isn't just an informal get-together. It's an official public announcement of personal financial adulthood. But here's the visual superstition. The gifts themselves actually rely on sharp Korean wordplay and visual metaphors. You see, toilet paper, known as huji, is, well, going to come in long rolls that are, well, going to unroll cleanly and effortlessly without tearing. So gifting this large roll of toilet paper represents a future of business, health, and familial wealth. This means that family affairs will unroll just as smoothly, or musa tongwa. Yes, essentially they are just making a pun that you are going to have your future unroll smoothly, but with perhaps not the most interesting and on-the-nose metaphor. Then there's the laundry detergent or shampoo. You see, powdered or liquid detergent whips up rich foam and lathers in water. Gifting it means that you want the host's bank balance or their own financial interests to bubble up exponentially. Yeah, bubbling up literally, just like the soap or detergent. So now, when you go over to a jipturi event, this gift, also known as seonmol, is actually not just a housewarming gift in the traditional sense, but it's a wish for their future health and financial success to prosper as a celebration of their new milestone. What an interesting and culturally specific way of doing things. In the States, I would almost feel alarmed if the only thing someone wanted to bring to me was toilet paper, shampoo, and laundry detergent. But at the same time, think of it like what you would want at a baby shower. Those little hygienic necessities you know you'll need every day. Yeah, they're actually quite useful to have around.
Now add in the fact that there's this cultural implication of future success, health, and wealth. I wouldn't mind that one bit. Just about as much as I want to hear more of today's top hits right here on AFN The Eagle, serving America's best.

0: Marines with Marine Wing Support Squadron 171, worked alongside the Navy Seabees attached to Navy Mobile Construction Battalion 5 to conduct line haul operations while strengthening construction capabilities at Marine Corps Air Station Iwakuni. During the training, crews transported construction materials across the installation, sharpening their ability to safely operate construction activities. The joint operation also strengthens coordination between Navy and Marine Corps engineering units while providing command, control, and specialized engineering support for missions ranging from humanitarian assistance to major combat operations, helping maintain a ready and responsive force throughout the Pacific. I'm Lance Corporal Tier Noel, reporting from AFN Iwakuni.
1: Audience. America's best. Disco. X on.

That's going to do it for today's edition of High Noon. But don't worry, we got more of today's top hits and the latest news you will not want to miss coming up right here on AFN The Eagle, serving America's best.

0: confirming Pope Leo has lung cancer. On Tuesday, the pontiff underwent surgery to remove the lower lobe of his right lung. ABC's Tom Sophie Borage is in Rome.
1: The Vatican is saying the surgery was successful. So, you know, we'll have to wait and see. We know now that Pope Leo is not going to be carrying out official meetings for the next week. He is expected to remain in Gemelli Hospital to recover from that surgery for about a week.
0: Cornell University now banning all fraternity parties for the rest of the year. This amid public outcry over an alleged rape inside a fraternity house in 2024. An investigation into alleged misconduct of a police officer in North Carolina may have uncovered a deeper problem within the department. Reporter Hunter Sains from ABC affiliate WSOC has the story.
2: Six Charlotte-Mecklenburg police officers are waiting to see if they'll be fired, all because of racist text messages. Sources say those messages included uses of the N-word and likened the officers to a Klan rally. Sources say the messages were found as the State Bureau of Investigation looked into former CMPD officer Seth Elliott, who was arrested in July for misusing flock camera information.
0: Kimberly Guilfoyle, the Trump administration's ambassador to Greece, has resigned. The news comes following allegations of misconduct by a political donor. ABC's Rachel Scott.
3: Guilfoyle forced out after a spate of embarrassing corruption stories, including an allegation she asked a Trump donor to pay her $100,000 Amex bill. New White House press secretary Katie Zachariah making the announcement.
4: We have asked Ambassador Guilfoyle to resign. She has been a wonderful asset to the team, and we wish her well.
3: About an hour later, the ambassador resigned, calling the allegations against her false
0: and vowing to vigorously defend her name and reputation. You're listening to ABC News.
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7: The Tampa Bay Rays are trying to tie up the AL Championship Series at a game apiece tonight. In St. Pete, it's the Rays ahead of Cleveland, 3-1, bottom of the eighth, getting three unearned runs in the fourth inning after an error at third base by Jose Ramirez. Parker Messick, a Tampa area native, was Cleveland's starting pitcher. Five innings, no earned runs allowed. Tampa Bay starter Freddy Peralta was great. Six scoreless innings, six strikeouts, 99 pitches. The NLCS resumes Wednesday night on FS1. The Brewers lead the Dodgers 2-0. LA DH Shohei Ohtani will still be in the lineup despite injuries. 49ers linebacker Dre Greenlaw's one-game suspension was upheld tonight. Among the 16 NHL games, Carolina won its sixth in a row, 4-2 against Washington. And U.S. women's soccer tied number one-ranked Spain 2-2 near Philadelphia. The Americans were down 2-0 at halftime.
6: All the music

0: everything all right?
1: No, I'm looking for something.
0: What are you looking for?
1: Something to do.
0: All right, well, good luck with that.
1: Wait, where are you going?
0: I'm heading over to Yokota's USO.
1: What's at the USO?
0: All sorts of things. Gaming consoles, a mini theater, and they have lots of events, too.
1: Whoa. Can I go?
0: Yeah, it's right inside the Yujo Community Center. They're open from 10 in the morning until 10 in the evening, Monday through Saturday. And you can find them on Facebook at USO Yokota.
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4: 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They'll be conducting the annual distribution of flu shots throughout the month of October at Halsey Gym, as well as at the clinic. And we'd like to keep everyone informed that this voluntary service being provided to our community members and is not mandatory. 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
1: Japan's prime minister criticized the U.S. military's month-long curfew in Okinawa after a Marine was arrested for a woman's killing. The suspect denies the allegations and the case has been referred to prosecutors. Okinawa officials have several demands, including changes to the status of forces agreement. Acting Army Secretary Adam Tell pledged to continue modernizing the Army's acquisition process in his first public address. He emphasized cutting bureaucracy and getting equipment to soldiers faster. Tell also announced a competition to test defense industry production and supply chains. The USS Abraham Lincoln returned to San Diego after a 322-day deployment. Family celebrated the crew's return while expressing concern over exhaustion and mental health struggles. Despite the challenges, they praised the sailors' resilience and accomplishments.
0: For more headlines, catch Stars and Stripes at stripes.com.
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4: This is your Kanto Connection. I'm Seaman Apprentice Evan Ayanaz. On September 12th, Naval Air Facility at Tsugi hosted its annual Bonadori Celebration, bringing together U.S. service members, their families, local residents, and the Japan Maritime Self-Defense Force. The event celebrates Japanese culture through traditional dancing, performances, food, and community activities. More than just a festival, Bonadori helps strengthen the enduring friendship and working relationship between NAF at Tsugi and the local community and our Japanese military partners. Here's NAF at Tsugi Commanding Officer Captain Jeffrey Schwab.
5: As you know, this is a 50-50 base with the JMSDF brethren, and as you look around this crowd, you'll see an equal number of U.S. Navy representatives as you do JMSDF. And so really, this is a joint activity that we like to put on with the local community. And so as we do every day here at NAF at Tsugi, this is the Alliance in action.
4: That was your Kanto Connection. I'm Seaman Apprentice Evan Ayanazo.

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0: 3 weeks ago now till the midterms. President Trump hitting the campaign trail again on Tuesday, this time in Wasilla, Alaska, where he's rallying for Republicans, including incumbent Senator Dan Sullivan. The president crediting Sullivan with his support on a $54 billion investment to fund a project to export natural gas from Alaska.
1: In a way, they're going to have to run against me because we're going to be out there fighting for the right people, which is what I'm here doing now. That's why I want to get these guys. I want to make sure you get the vote for them.
0: Sullivan facing off against former Democratic Congresswoman Mary Peltola in the November 3rd election. Vice President J.D. Vance on the road as well in Tyler, Texas, to stump for GOP Senate candidate Ken Paxton. It was in a tough campaign against Democrat James Tallarico. The VP calling out Tallarico for his comments on Christianity.
2: He has declared that God, our Heavenly Father, is non-binary. He calls himself, and you cannot make this up, quote, a Christian who hates Christianity.
0: Tallarico's accused Paxton of being corrupt. Fox News power rankings show the Texas race between Tallarico and Republican Ken Paxton to be a toss-up. Pope Leo diagnosed with cancer in his lung. That news coming down on Tuesday from the Vatican. They had surgery on Tuesday to remove a lung nodule at Rome's Gemelli Hospital. In the statement, the Vatican said that the lower lobe of the pontiff's right lung was removed. Leo revealing on Sunday that doctors had discovered a small localized nodule on his lung and recommended that it be removed. The Vatican says he's expected to be hospitalized for at least a week with all his audiences canceled till October 20th. And Major League Baseball, the ALCS Game 2, Rays defeat the Guardians 3-1. That series now tied at one game apiece. 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
4: I'm Sergeant Dominic Smith. In the Republic of Korea, Kang Shin-chol, the ROK Minister of National Defense, has visited USFK headquarters on Camp Humphreys. This marked his first visit to emphasize his focus on the importance of the alliance. U.S. Army soldiers have conducted the U.S. Army Pacific Validation for the 59th Annual Philip A. Connelly Competition at Joint Base Lewis-McChord. During the training, soldiers operated a drone to showcase emergency resupply training via sling load operations. Finally, in Hawaii, U.S. Navy SEALers have paid respects to Gold Star families during the Bells Across America event at Joint Base Pearl Harbor Hickam. The ceremony honored the fallen service members commemorating their life and service. This has been your Pacific Pulse. I'm U.S. Army Sergeant Dominic Smith.
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6: Tampa Bay Rays pitcher Freddie Peralta got the victory, throwing six scoreless innings with six strikeouts in Game 2 of the AL Championship Series. 3-1 Rays, the final over Cleveland. Chase DeLauder of the Guardians did have an RBI double and two walks, but Cleveland left nine men on base. The Rays got their three runs in the fourth inning thanks to an error by third baseman Jose Ramirez. The series is tied at one. Game 3 is in Cleveland on Thursday. The NLCS resumes Wednesday night on FS1. The Brewers lead the Dodgers 2-0. LA DH Shohei Ohtani will still be in the lineup despite injuries. 49ers linebacker Dre Greenlaw's one-game suspension was upheld. Bears defensive end Montez Sweat was suspended 2 games for PEDs. Rams tackle Alaric Jackson was suspended 2 games for punching an opponent after the game on Monday. And U.S. women's soccer came back to tie number one ranked Spain 2-2.
7: After a long day of work, it's time for the sunset.

What's going on? This is Senior Airman Austin Wiley, a.k.a. DJ Me So Smooth, coming to you live on this smooth ride for your Sunset Drive. In this hour, we are going to be looking at how the NLCS is shaking up the world of baseball. We've got two of baseball's biggest teams going face-to-face in a contest that's not going exactly the way anyone planned. But the good news is, no matter how it's going or how it's been, we know that you can catch it right here on AFN. And of course, you're going to be catching this along with more of today's top hits and the latest news from all around the Pacific that you simply will not want to miss. Coming up next right here on AFN Tokyo the Eagle, serving America's best.

Hey, sports fans, we understand wanting to follow your favorite teams throughout their season. That's why AFN considers polls and national rankings, heated rivalries, national interest, and even conference standings. But in some cases, AFN may not be able to air a popular game live. Why? Well, because it's only allowed to be broadcast within a certain region during that time frame, and therefore the network is only authorized to air it during a delayed time slot. So that means you may not catch the game now as it happens, but wait a while until we have the authorization and we'll be playing the game live wherever you are. And if that time doesn't work for you, well, don't worry, because more than 90% of AFN sporting programs are available to be streamed on demand. 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So whether you are playing a game or watching the big game, yeah, we've got you covered on Xbox as well. And of course, we've got plenty of that along with more. Today's top hits right here on AFN The Eagle, serving America's best.

only one National League pennant to go around. This, of course, is a story of the Milwaukee Brewers and the Los Angeles Dodgers. The two teams are currently facing each other in the National League Championship Series, and they are two games into their NLCS clash. But the series has definitely been living up to the billing and, well, not in the way people expected. You see, the Brewers currently have the two-time defending champions, Los Angeles Dodgers, on the ropes because the Brewers managed to rally for yet another dramatic win on Monday at the American Family Field. It was the eventual overturning of three separate deficits that had everyone stunned with the 7-4 finish in Game 2. That means they lead the series 2-0 against Los Angeles, where the series now shifts for Game 3 on Wednesday night. Now, that is Wednesday night back in the States, so of course, that means we can expect to see the game in a different time frame because, well, naturally, it's Japan out here, and we're not exactly getting Pacific Standard Time, but just like Christian Yelich said when he was asked about rallying against the Los Angeles Dodgers, we've got to keep going. And that means, yes, we at AFN are going to keep bringing you all of your favorite sports. So if you want to make sure you don't miss Game 3, you can tune in right here on AFN. 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And now on AFN, it's time to get back to more of today's top hits and the latest news you won't want to miss. 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
1: Japan's prime minister criticized the U.S. military's month-long curfew in Okinawa after a Marine was arrested for a woman's killing. The suspect denies the allegations and the case has been referred to prosecutors. Okinawa officials have several demands, including changes to the status of forces agreement. Acting Army Secretary Adam Tell pledged to continue modernizing the Army's acquisition process in his first public address. He emphasized cutting bureaucracy and getting equipment to soldiers faster. Tell also announced a competition to test defense industry production and supply chains. The USS Abraham Lincoln returned to San Diego after a 322-day deployment. Family celebrated the crew's return while expressing concern over exhaustion and mental health struggles. Despite the challenges, they praised the sailors' resilience and accomplishments.
0: For more headlines, catch Stars and Stripes at stripes.com.
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4: This is your Kanto Connection. I'm Seamount Sergeant DeAndre Curtis. Lieutenant Colonel Matt Buchholz, 374th Mission Support Group Deputy, speaks about a new Mission Ready Families, or MRF, initiative.
5: MRF, aka the MRF, not to be confused with the fitness challenge, is a Mission Ready Family. So it's an initiative that we haven't launched yet. So this is kind of the soft release, kind of a peek behind what we're looking at over at the Mission Support Group. But the idea is we want to give families, dependent spouses, some more skill sets and tools as they're getting plugged in this overseas environment. So addressing some skill set gaps, but also just boosting up confidence in what folks have.
4: That was your Kanto Connection. Thank you for listening. I'm CMAT Sergeant DeAndre Curtis.
6: Mission ready, music driven.
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3: 2:40 here in Tokyo, and we are currently taking a look at Camp Zama, sitting at 77 degrees with cloudy skies. Your current conditions, 77 does remain the high for today, and 62 the anticipated low tonight. Current chances of rain sitting around 13%, so it's not a bad idea to bring a jacket, but you may not need the umbrella. And now taking a look at Yokosuka, currently sitting at 75 degrees with partially cloudy skies. Currently looking at 75 degrees, still sitting as the high for today, 64 the anticipated low tonight. And as for your currency exchange rate, courtesy of Community Bank, for every one U.S. dollar, you will have 154 yen. And as usual, with every 1 hour of Kanto Kickstart, High Noon, or Sunset Drive you listen to, we're going to bring you another hour of today's top hits and latest news you will not want to miss right here on AFN Tokyo The Eagle, serving America's best.

Baseball fans all around the world are talking about the NLCS series, the National League Championship between the Milwaukee Brewers and Los Angeles Dodgers. And one of the biggest conversations isn't really about how the series has been going, but rather about how a certain player's recent performance has been going. And yes, for those of you in Japan, which are probably most of you, I would say it's exactly who you're thinking of. Shohei Ohtani. Shohei last night for his game went 0-for-4 with two strikeouts in the Dodgers' 7-4 loss against the Milwaukee Brewers. And that put his team in a 2-0 hole in a best-of-seven NLCS series. Now, manager Roberts planned to check with his two-way superstar when the team returns to Los Angeles. The idea that he would gauge whether or not Shohei should continue playing, or if maybe they would put one of the other designated hitters in his spot. Well, it turns out that Dave Roberts spoke with ESPN saying that Shohei seemed convicted, and if that were not enough, he seemed adamant that he remains in the lineup and helps to continue putting the Dodgers on the path to a championship. He's apparently not having the best streak. You see, Ohtani hasn't homered since August 18th and has only driven in one RBI in that same time frame. He went 11-for-70 with 29 strikeouts to finish the regular season, accumulating only three extra base hits in that entire span. And in the playoffs, he's only 3-for-20. The low point is seemingly occurred in Monday's sixth inning, when an at-bat between Ohtani flashing a bunt ended with him helplessly trying to swing at a sweeper outside the zone. And of course, losing the bat in the process, not a very graceful look. So the question comes to fans of baseball everywhere, whether or not they would keep Ohtani in the game. Of course, he's well enough to help us win a baseball game, Roberts says. But that's all Roberts says he needed to hear. He never wavers his belief in Ohtani, and many fans don't either. But with this slump, many players and coaches of baseball outside of the major leagues seem to be weighing quite heavily on their opinions in social media. So if you were the coach, what would you do? Do you sit perhaps the best baseball player ever to be on the diamond just because recently his injuries have led to a poor performance? Or do you bring up potentially one of the league's best prospects and give him a chance at some NLCS playoff history? Well, of course, these are all hypotheticals, but if you do want a chance to coach, the good news is youth sports all across Japan are constantly looking for coaches willing to help make those memories and, of course, those incredibly impactful seasons possible, whether it's volleyball, flag football, cheer, soccer, baseball, or otherwise. Coaches make the season happen. That's why we would urge you to talk to your local FSS or MWR and see how you can get involved. Because although you can't make the choice to bench or play Shohei Ohtani, you can help make kids' dreams come true every day as a coach in youth sports. And of course, whether you're talking about game time or warm-ups, if you need some music to get them motivated, don't worry. We got more of today's top hits coming at you right here on AFN Tokyo The Eagle, serving America's best.

That is going to do it for this hour of Sunset Drive. But next hour, we are going to be talking about some of the oddest news to come across our news desk this week. We are talking some scary seasonal news and perhaps the tastiest roadside chaos you've ever seen. Along with more of today's top hits on AFN The Eagle, serving America's best.

0: Dave Macker, the Vatican confirming Pope Leo has lung cancer. On Tuesday, the Pontiff underwent surgery to remove the lower lobe of his right lung. ABC's Tom Sophie Borridge is in Rome.
1: The Vatican is saying the surgery was successful. So, you know, we'll have to wait and see. We know now that Pope Leo is not going to be carrying out official meetings for the next week. He is expected to remain in Gemelli Hospital to recover from that surgery for about a week.
0: Cornell University now banning all fraternity parties for the rest of the year. This amid public outcry over an alleged rape inside a fraternity house in 2024. An investigation into alleged misconduct of a police officer in North Carolina may have uncovered a deeper problem within the department. Reporter Hunter Sains from ABC affiliate WSOC has the story.
2: Six Charlotte-Mecklenburg police officers are waiting to see if they'll be fired, all because of racist text messages. Sources say those messages included uses of the N-word and likened the officers to a Klan rally. Sources say the messages were found as the State Bureau of Investigation looked into former CMPD officer Seth Elliott, who was arrested in July for misusing flock camera information.
0: Kimberly Guilfoyle, the Trump administration's ambassador to Greece, has resigned. The news comes following allegations of misconduct by a political donor, ABC's Rachel Scott.
3: Guilfoyle forced out after a spate of embarrassing corruption stories, including an allegation she asked a Trump donor to pay her $100,000 Amex bill. New White House press secretary Katie Zachariah making the announcement.
4: We have asked Ambassador Guilfoyle to resign. She has been a wonderful asset to the team, and we wish her well.
3: About an hour later, the ambassador resigned, calling the allegations against her false
0: and vowing to vigorously defend her name and reputation. 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
5: This is your News in One. Reporting for AFN Europe, I'm Army Sergeant Nick LaRocco. Marking 75 years of partnership, U.S. Secretary of State Marco Rubio met with the Icelandic Foreign Minister Þorgerður Katrín Gunnarsdóttir to highlight the two nations' shared history and discuss future plans for the alliance. The longstanding relationship began when the U.S. became the first nation to recognize Iceland as an independent republic in 1944. Secretary Rubio says the cooperation between the U.S. and Iceland will continue to ensure the safety and security of the Arctic region.
6: This year marks the 75th anniversary of the 1951 U.S.-Iceland defense agreement. I'm proud to say that our military and our Icelandic partners continue to work together to secure this land and the waters that surround it.
5: Collaboration between the U.S. and Iceland remains vital for protecting transatlantic trade, maintaining strategic advantage, and protecting critical infrastructure in the high north. That was your News in One. I'm Army Sergeant Nick LaRocco.
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8: Tampa Bay Rays pitcher Freddy Peralta got the victory, throwing six scoreless innings with six strikeouts in Game 2 of the AL Championship Series. 3-1 Rays, the final over Cleveland. Chase DeLauder of the Guardians did have an RBI double and two walks, but Cleveland left nine men on base. The Rays got their three runs in the fourth inning thanks to an error by third baseman Jose Ramirez. The series is tied at one. Game 3 is in Cleveland on Thursday. The NLCS resumes Wednesday night on FS1. The Brewers lead the Dodgers 2-0. LA DH Shohei Ohtani will still be in the lineup despite injuries. 49ers linebacker Dre Greenlaw's one-game suspension was upheld. Bears defensive end Montez Sweat was suspended 2 games for PEDs. Rams tackle Alaric Jackson was suspended 2 games for punching an opponent after the game on Monday. And U.S. women's soccer came back to tie number one ranked Spain 2-2.
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What's going on? This is Senior Airman Austin Wiley, a.k.a. DJ Me So Smooth, your guide for a smooth ride on this Sunset Drive. This hour, we are going to be talking about some of the oddest news to pop up this week. We are talking about a scary, big, and seasonally appropriate world record that has shaken all of Britain and just may change how you look at Halloween. We're also going to be taking a look at some rough roads ahead that have actually led to perhaps the best smelling chaos you could ever imagine on a highway. And of course, we're going to be diving into all of this along with more of today's top hits and latest news from across the Pacific you don't want to miss right here on AFN Tokyo The Eagle, serving America's best.

Spooky season is upon us. Now, it doesn't mean that you need to be scared of anything happening anytime soon, but if you're not getting ready for Halloween, or at least the fall season, then maybe you should be scared that you're just not with the times. In the latest news on these times, is there is a new world record for probably the best pumpkin you could potentially have for Halloween. Now, this pumpkin didn't need any decoration. In fact, the scary thing about it wasn't its decoration at all. It was how massive

at 2,819 pounds. But this particular farmer will now have a new record, beating his previous pumpkin known as Muggle, which already seemed like perhaps way, way too much pumpkin to even attempt competing. But the farmer said he spent up to 6 hours a day tending just to this specific pumpkin, including providing it 130 gallons of water per day. Yeah, when somebody tells you that almonds require a gallon of water a day, that does seem like a lot. But imagine a pumpkin, just one, taking 130 gallons. Well, that is exactly why this gargantuan gourd is going to continue being on display for the next few weeks so that everyone from around the country can see the spectacle that is this new award-winning gourd. But of course, I wouldn't blame you if you feel like there's just no way you could compete with a pumpkin like that. And that's why I'd probably be looking at other ways to decorate if I were you. And the good news is there's so many different ways to decorate for Halloween. In fact, there's even some incredible base events letting you take a more creative approach to how you celebrate the spooky season. For instance, on Yokosuka, there is going to be a Halloween bowling pin decorating contest. That's right. Parents can pick up bowling pins at Yokosuka's Bowling Center anytime this month. And the pins can be decorated with any Halloween theme. They just need to be turned in by October 25th. So that means you could pick one up today and keep it with you for about 11 days and see what you can turn around to make the scariest, creepiest, spookiest, or most smashing bowling pin decoration of them all. But the good news is you don't need to be the best, because there will be four winners in this contest, those receiving a family bowling session and pizza passes for the whole group and for the kiddos. I've got more good news, because one winner is guaranteed to win in the age group 5 and under. Now, the winners will be announced at the bowling center Halloween Day, October 31st. At 1 p.m. during the spooky fun Halloween bowling event. So whether you feel like you've got what it takes to compete with the most gargantuan and gorgeous gourd on Earth, or if you just want to have a smashing decoration of your own, well, there's plenty more where that came from. Tons more Halloween activities happening on installations all across the Kanto Plains. And of course, some scary good hits for you to celebrate too coming up next right here on AFN Tokyo The Eagle, serving America's best.

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1: Japan's prime minister criticized the U.S. military's month-long curfew in Okinawa after a Marine was arrested for a woman's killing. The suspect denies the allegations and the case has been referred to prosecutors. Okinawa officials have several demands, including changes to the status of forces agreement. Acting Army Secretary Adam Tell pledged to continue modernizing the Army's acquisition process in his first public address. He emphasized cutting bureaucracy and getting equipment to soldiers faster. Tell also announced a competition to test defense industry production and supply chains. The USS Abraham Lincoln returned to San Diego after a 322-day deployment. Family celebrated the crew's return while expressing concern over exhaustion and mental health struggles. Despite the challenges, they praised the sailors' resilience and accomplishments.
0: For more headlines, catch Stars and Stripes at stripes.com.
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4: This is your Kanto Connection. I'm Seaman Apprentice Evan Ainaza. On September 12th, Naval Air Facility at Sugi hosted its annual Bonadori Celebration, bringing together U.S. service members, their families, local residents, and the Japan Maritime Self-Defense Force. The event celebrates Japanese culture through traditional dancing, performances, food, and community activities. More than just a festival, Bonadori helps strengthen the enduring friendship and working relationship between NAF at Sugi and the local community and our Japanese military partners. Here's NAF at Sugi Commanding Officer Captain Jeffrey Schwab.
5: As you know, this is a 50-50 base with the JMSDF brethren, and as you look around this crowd, you'll see an equal number of U.S. Navy representatives as you do JMSDF. And so really, this is a joint activity that we like to put on with the local community. And so as we do every day here at NAF at Sugi, this is the Alliance in Action.
4: That was your Kanto Connection. I'm Seaman Apprentice Evan Ainaza.
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2: 3:40, another beautiful day here in Tokyo. Currently looking at 77 degrees with partially cloudy and overcast skies across the region. 77 is the high for today, 63 the anticipated low tonight. That chance of rain getting down to 7%, making it look like we probably don't need to worry about much rain in the forecast. Now taking a look at Camp Fuji, currently sitting at 72 degrees with partially cloudy skies, 54 the anticipated low tonight with a 6% chance of rain, continuing it to drop as the evening goes on, but then picking back up around 11 o'clock. So if you just so happen to be stepping outside in the late hours of the night, perhaps make sure to keep that umbrella by your side. And the currency exchange rate, courtesy of Community Bank, is for every one U.S. dollar, you will have 154 yen. And as usual, with every 1 hour of Sunset Drive you listen to, we're going to bring you another hour of today's top hits and latest news you will not want to miss on AFN Tokyo The Eagle, serving America's best.

think of something burning on the highway, you're probably imagining black smoke, burning rubber, and just absolute chaos from all directions. I'm not going to say that there are instances where crashes on a highway aren't devastating, but I am going to say that there's one particular instance that just happened yesterday, and it makes me think maybe this particular accident actually didn't smell like burning rubber, but maybe more so like something that would make me feel kind of hungry. You see, firefighters and sheriff's deputies rushed to the stretch of a Utah highway where a semi-truck was hauling a massive load of French fries when it caught fire just yesterday. Emery County Sheriff said on social media that dispatchers received a report of a truck on fire about 8 p.m. and it was sitting around the 293 marker on State Route 6. But here's the thing. Dispatch was also advised that the trailer was on fire and that it was hauling French fries. So despite the overwhelming urge to stop at home and grab a bottle of ketchup, well, the deputy dashed to the scene. And by the way, that is not a quote of my own. That's actually a quote coming directly from the deputy himself. He did want some ketchup. And I couldn't blame you. If I found out that the fries were ahead of me on the freeway, I'd want a ketchup as well. But it turns out that Chief Green River Fire determined that the fire had likely started from a problem with the axle of the trailer. The driver luckily wasn't injured and was able to disconnect the trailer before flames spread to the tractor. But of course, the deputy said, it's always sad to lose French fries. Indeed it is. I myself just can't help but imagine that although I would have felt concerned, maybe even scared, driving by the accident, I probably would have also had an urge for a drive-thru. And that's why I think in Japan, the fried food is dangerous. It's not necessarily because it's burning on the freeway, but because it smells so delicious. I mean, you get that Japanese panko bread and put it on anything, it's going to be incredible. Whether it's chicken, pork, steak, just about anything you could imagine suddenly smells and tastes delicious. That is the art of Japanese katsu. But the good news is you don't need to crash a trailer on the freeway to get some incredible smells and tastes of Japanese katsu. You see, if you happen to be on Camp Zama, turns out the katsu is coming to you. Because starting tomorrow, we've got a panko breaded cutlet with deep fried goodness all around it, being crisped to a beautiful golden brown and absolutely taking over my computer screen, served with its own specialty Asian ponzu slaw. And yes, you can get fries with that. If you want to stop by for a cool special, well, it's going to be available all October long at the Game Time Sports Bar. And to be honest, I might need to take a break myself to find some katsu as soon as possible. So if you don't mind, while I drive and focus on the road, I'm also going to hang out with more of today's top hits because we got that coming up next right here on AFN The Eagle, serving America's fries. Best fries, best music, everything.

That is going to do it for this hour of Sunset Drive. But don't worry, because up next, we've got an hour of more of your favorite news. We are going to be talking about game reviews, anticipated game releases, and how you can continue to assume your favorite games while you're serving overseas. We're going to be giving you all of this, of course, along with more of today's top hits and the latest news from across the Pacific that you simply will not want to miss. Coming up next, right here on AFN Tokyo, the Eagle, serving America's best.

0: preparing for the midterms. I'm Ted Lindner, Fox News. President Trump hitting the campaign trail again on Tuesday night in Alaska, where he's rallying for Republicans, including incumbent Senator Dan Sullivan. The president crediting Sullivan with his support on a $54 billion investment to fund a project to export natural gas from the state.
1: In a way, they're going to have to run against me because we're going to be out there fighting for the right people, which is what I'm here doing now. That's why I want to get these guys. I want to make sure you get the vote for them.
0: Sullivan faces former Democratic Congresswoman Mary Peltola in the November election. Meantime, Vice President J.D. Vance was on the road as well. He was in Tyler, Texas, to stump for GOP Senate candidate Ken Paxton, who was in a tough campaign against Democrat James Tallarico. Vice President Vance calling out Tallarico for his comments on Christianity.
2: He has declared that God, our Heavenly Father, is non-binary. He calls himself, and you cannot make this up, quote, a Christian who hates Christianity.
0: Tallarico's accused Paxton of being corrupt. Fox News Power Rankings show the Texas race between Tallarico and Paxton appears to be a toss-up as of now. Pope Leo's been diagnosed with cancer in his lung. This coming from the Vatican after surgery Tuesday to remove a lung nodule at Rome's Gavelli Hospital. In the statement, the Vatican said the lower lobe of the pontiff's right lung was removed. Leo revealed Sunday doctors had discovered a small localized nodule in his lung and recommended it be removed. The Vatican says he's expected to be hospitalized for at least a week. And the Tampa Bay Rays even up their series with the Cleveland Guardians at a game apiece, winning game two on Tuesday night. The ALCS get best of seven. This over the Cleveland Guardians in Tampa, 3-1. 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
6: Tampa Bay Rays pitcher Freddie Peralta got the victory, throwing six scoreless innings with six strikeouts in Game 2 of the AL Championship Series. 3-1 Rays, the final over Cleveland. Chase DeLauder of the Guardians did have an RBI double and two walks, but Cleveland left nine men on base. The Rays got their three runs in the fourth inning thanks to an error by third baseman Jose Ramirez. The series is tied at one. Game 3 is in Cleveland on Thursday. The NLCS resumes Wednesday night on FS1. The Brewers lead the Dodgers 2-0. LA DH Shohei Ohtani will still be in the lineup despite injuries. 49ers linebacker Dre Greenlaw's one-game suspension was upheld. Bears defensive end Montez Sweat was suspended 2 games for PEDs. Rams tackle Alaric Jackson was suspended 2 games for punching an opponent after the game on Monday. And U.S. women's soccer came back to tie number one ranked Spain 2-2.
7: I'll be riding shotgun.
8: It's finally time to go home.
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8: Now enjoy your sunset drive.

What's going on? This is Senior Airman Austin Wiley, a.k.a. DJ Me So Smooth, your guide for a smooth ride on this Sunset Drive. This hour, we are going to be looking at the latest news and reviews on the video games of the year. We're also going to be talking about how companies have been transforming the way that you buy, purchase, play, and store your games, and how some providers are trying to go against the current. And of course, well, you already know, we're going to be doing all of this, along with playing more of today's top hits and the latest news from all around the Pacific that you simply will not want to miss. All of this is coming up next right here on AFN Tokyo, the Eagle, serving America's best.

I remember when Xbox first started adding apps to the console. Not because I was excited to start checking social media or browse the internet, but because, well, the TV was already on, I was playing my game, but when the meals come around that require me to take my hands off the controller, I want to do something with my eyes when my hands are busy. And well, watching TV was the easiest solution, but I don't want to go get up, walk over to the TV and change the input or find the remote that's not for the game and then change it that way. It was just too much. But then they started introducing streaming apps to the Xbox. That was a game changer. I could go from playing a game to watching the big game with the push of a button. And no, not the input button, not the power button, just going back to the home screen and opening up my favorite streaming app. And now, the good news is for all of you gamers out there on Xbox, you can get all the action, the adventure, and thrill of gaming in addition to live news, sports, and shows that you miss from back home. Because the wait is over. Now, on Xbox, you can get AFN's online streaming service app, AFN Now. Available, of course, already on your phone, your tablet, computer, your smart television. It's now, right there, on your console. So you can stay connected, stay informed, and stay entertained. Whether you're playing your next favorite game or watching your favorite team in their biggest match of the season, you don't need to change the channel, you don't need to change the input. Right there, on the same device, from game time to game day, you've got AFN. All the way. That also means, of course, we're there for the greatest hits on the field and on the radio, because the greatest hits is what we got coming up next right here on AFN Tokyo, the Eagle, serving America's best.

One of the biggest stories in gaming isn't actually about a game at all. No, it's not about the next big blockbuster. It's not about whether or not it's met the hype. It's actually about all gaming in general. You see, one of the biggest stories of the year is when the video game industry decided that digital is the new way to go. And Sony decided that starting January 2028, all games from that point on will be digital only. That's right. There will be no more production of physical games from Sony after 2028. This created quite a lot of controversy. And honestly, I understand why so many longtime Sony fans enjoy playing games, collecting physical copies, and of course even enjoy the packaging itself, but just the frustration knowing that you feel this tangible thing that you've paid for will no longer exist. I understand the frustration. You see, lately I've been playing games with more of my friends, and although it's not something I've kept up with myself, I recognize that when I go over to their place and we want to play a game, we don't generally have the option to just slide in the disc and start going. No, we have to check to see if it's in the library, the gaming library, on the console. And if it's there, great. If it's not, oh no. That means maybe, although you bought the physical copy, you're not going to be able to play it because you don't own the digital one. Or it means your account isn't logged in. So you better hope you have internet access, and you better hope that you remember the password to that account. That way you can log in and get access to that game that you did buy online. Then you can download it to your library and then install it from your library onto your device. Or maybe your profile's already there, but you've disabled game sharing. So now, although it's in your library, you can't play it. It wants you to buy it again. Yeah. So not only that, but the game's already downloaded on your device and you just can't even access it because your settings on another device said not to. It's frustrating. It turns in this idea of 5 minutes and we'll have all of our snacks ready and we'll be logging on to, well, maybe 3 hours from now, our buddy will actually get to download the game and play with us. By then, we've already cooked, we've already ate, and if he was waiting, his meal is beyond cold. And if we're playing that long too, our energy to keep playing after 2 hours of waiting for him,

well, that's probably gone cold as well. But the good news is that Nintendo recently announced that they don't plan to follow the same future as, well, Sony and so much more of the industry. Because as 61.5% of games have now been made online, so many people are saying that they don't want to rely on data in order to play their favorite games. So Nintendo said, there's no plans to ditch physical. We know how much fans like it as well. So our position has always been agnostic. And, well, in this case, agnostic means their belief that they should go completely digital. Yes, we barely just got over a year into the Nintendo Switch 2, but it's got both digital and physical capabilities. Well, that's not a sign that it's going away, at least not for now. And, well, if you were one of those who still wishes you had your favorite game on hand, I do have good news for you. Because you could stop by your local library and find not only do they have all of your favorite books, tons of your favorite movies, newspapers, audiobooks, but they also have tons of your favorite video games as well. And so if maybe you're wanting to catch up on the previous games that you used to love or just finish that one campaign you never had the time to get through, yeah, you don't need to have the game on hand if you stop by the library. They've got the physical disc, so you won't need to go home and spend $70 on downloading it and 2 hours waiting for it to install. Just stop by, check out the game, and put it right inside your console. It's that easy. The way that it was and the way that it probably should be, but then again, who's to say? The future of gaming is very digital. And, well, with AI taking over, there's perhaps even more so digital formatting coming to the way that these servers are maintained and the games are distributed. We'll just have to wait and see. But at least for Nintendo, it's not just digital. We can live in the real world and play in the virtual world. We got the best of both.

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1: Japan's prime minister criticized the U.S. military's month-long curfew in Okinawa after a Marine was arrested for a woman's killing. The suspect denies the allegations and the case has been referred to prosecutors. Okinawa officials have several demands, including changes to the status of forces agreement. Acting Army Secretary Adam Tell pledged to continue modernizing the Army's acquisition process in his first public address. He emphasized cutting bureaucracy and getting equipment to soldiers faster. Tell also announced a competition to test defense industry production and supply chains. The USS Abraham Lincoln returned to San Diego after a 322-day deployment. Family celebrated the crew's return while expressing concern over exhaustion and mental health struggles. Despite the challenges, they praised the sailors' resilience and accomplishments.
0: For more headlines, catch Stars and Stripes at stripes.com.
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4: This is your Kanto Connection. I'm Seamount Sergeant DeAndre Curtis. Lieutenant Colonel Matt Buchholz, 374th Mission Support Group Deputy, speaks about a new Mission Ready Families, or MRF, initiative.
5: MRF, aka the MRF, not to be confused with the fitness challenge, is a Mission Ready Families. So it's an initiative that we haven't launched yet. So this is kind of a soft release, kind of a peek behind what we're looking at over at the Mission Support Group. But the idea is we want to give families, dependent spouses, some more skill sets and tools as they're getting plugged in this overseas environment. So addressing some skill set gaps, but also just boosting up confidence in what folks have.
4: That was your Kanto Connection. Thank you for listening. I'm CMAT Sergeant DeAndre Curtis.
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2: 4:40, another beautiful afternoon here in Tokyo, currently looking at Yokosuka, sitting at 77 degrees with fair but partially cloudy skies. 64, the anticipated low tonight, and that chance of rain sitting around 11%, not looking like it's going to get much higher. So you can keep the umbrellas away for now. As for Otsugi, currently looking at 77 degrees with partially cloudy skies. 60 degrees the low today and 15% the chance of rain tonight. 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

July of 2023. This is not a conversation to try to make you feel old, but hopefully all of you at least remember that summer, because it was one of the most simultaneously blockbusting seasons of all film history. Because July 21st that year, it was the simultaneous theatrical release of two major studio films, one by Warner Brothers and one by Universal. Two massive blockbuster production houses, two giants going against each other, and, well, the box office never really knew what to expect from this event. But what's even crazier is the films themselves also seem to be polar opposites. For those of you not catching on, we're talking about Barbenheimer. This is when Warner Brothers released the Barbie movie live in action, the same time that Universal Pictures released Oppenheimer. This contrasting theme of a bright pink doll doing a situational comedy versus a dark historical drama about potentially one of the most dangerous inventions in all of human history. This is a phenomenon that now has become known as the double feature trend. And, well, people are saying it's not going to continue to be just about the box office. It just so happens that now we're seeing this trend of dual releases, even in competing production houses, happening all over the place. And in this case, we're talking about gaming. Because all of you gaming people out there, well, you probably know, there's not just one massive game on the way, but there are two huge releases coming next month. And these releases are so big, the contrast is so wild, that even SNL had to get in on it. You see, this past weekend, SNL released a skit, which shouldn't surprise anybody, right? But by itself, it posed two characters together. One from Grand Theft Auto 6, and another from Ocarina of Time, the next edition in the Zelda saga. This contrast was a wildly divergent embodiment of video gaming cliches, essentially knowing that the general audience would probably understand most of the jokes, but they could at least recognize the effective counter-programming of having these two released together. A confluence of release dates that basically sets the stage for an amusing, all-in-good-fun clash of different genres. It's probably overstating things to say that they're actually going to be exactly at the same time, because these two games are going to be released 2 weeks apart. But regardless, this overlap has at least caught the attention of writers at SNL, showing that people who have grown up with these two franchises, whether or not they still actively follow them, could likely rever in the idea of how we are now recreating Barbenheimer with Zelda clashing against Grand Theft Auto. It's a pretty wild competition, but naturally, the good news is that no matter which game you decide to favor, we can recognize that this will be a massive season for gamers all across the world. And of course, if you don't have a console at home, or maybe you just don't have the opportunity to buy both games, I've got good news for you. You see, when you're overseas, or at the airport, or on a base back in the States, you might have noticed that the USO isn't just a place to relax and get some snacks. You can also enjoy their amenities that go all the way to gaming PCs and consoles that can play all of your favorite games preloaded, either downloaded or physical. So, if you want to make sure you're not missing out on the next big release, you don't need to worry about going out and buying a brand new console. If you need to find a place to game or catch up on the previous iterations of these franchises, check to find out about the availability at your local USO. You'll be in a community that accepts and welcomes you, and you just might find some more people you want to continue gaming with right there, doing the same thing as you. That way, no matter which side you pick, Barbie and Oppenheimer will both have their fun. And of course, we're going to have our fun
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because I gotta drive. I wanna stay alive, not cause it's illicit. Do I have to get explicit? As a matter of fact, I sip on the yak with Big and Reese, 200 diamonds in their piece. I'm trying to get mine so I can shine. Chickle, chickle, I'd like to see you. Wiggle, wiggle, chickle, chickle, I'd like to see you. Wiggle, wiggle. My money.

0: really well, don't you? I enjoyed it. Nice being in the booth. So, unless you have anything else, that's a wrap.
1: Jingle, jingle. I'd love to see you.
2: Six Charlotte Mecklenburg police officers are waiting to see if they'll be fired, all because of racist text messages. Sources say those messages included uses of the N-word and likened the officers to a Klan rally. Sources say the messages were found as the State Bureau of Investigation looked into former CMPD officer Seth Elliott, who was arrested in July for misusing flock camera information.
3: Kimberly Guilfoyle, the Trump administration's ambassador to Greece, has resigned. The news comes following allegations of misconduct by a political donor, ABC's Rachel Scott.
4: Guilfoyle forced out after a spate of embarrassing corruption stories, including an allegation she asked a Trump donor to pay her $100,000 Amex bill. New White House press secretary Katie Zachariah making the announcement.
5: We have asked Ambassador Guilfoyle to resign. She has been a wonderful asset to the team, and we wish her well.
4: About an hour later, the ambassador resigned, calling the allegations against her false
3: and vowing to vigorously defend her name and reputation. 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
7: I'm Sergeant Dominic Smith. In the Republic of Korea, Kang Shin-chol, the ROK Minister of National Defense, has visited USFK headquarters on Camp Humphreys. This marked his first visit to emphasize his focus on the importance of the alliance. U.S. Army soldiers have conducted the U.S. Army Pacific Validation for the 59th Annual Philip A. Connelly Competition at Joint Base Lewis-McChord. During the training, soldiers operated a drone to showcase emergency resupply training via sling load operations. Finally, in Hawaii, U.S. Navy sailors have paid respects to Gold Star families during the Bells Across America event at Joint Base Pearl Harbor Hickam. The ceremony honored the fallen service members commemorating their life and service. This has been your Pacific Pulse. I'm U.S. Army Sergeant Dominic Smith.
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9: Tampa Bay Rays pitcher Freddie Peralta got the victory, throwing six scoreless innings with six strikeouts in Game 2 of the AL Championship Series. 3-1 Rays, the final over Cleveland. Chase DeLauder of the Guardians did have an RBI double and two walks, but Cleveland left nine men on base. The Rays got their three runs in the fourth inning thanks to an error by third baseman Jose Ramirez. The series is tied at one. Game 3 is in Cleveland on Thursday. The NLCS resumes Wednesday night on FS1. The Brewers lead the Dodgers 2-0. LA DH Shohei Ohtani will still be in the lineup despite injuries. 49ers linebacker Dre Greenlaw's one-game suspension was upheld. Bears defensive end Montez Sweat was suspended 2 games for PEDs. Rams tackle Alaric Jackson was suspended 2 games for punching an opponent after the game on Monday. And U.S. women's soccer came back to tie number one ranked Spain 2-2.
10: I'll be riding shotgun.
11: It's finally time to go home.
12: Do you think it's safe to say that you shouldn't be driving at NASCAR speeds?
11: Now enjoy your sunset drive.

What's going on? This is Senior Airman Austin Wiley, a.k.a. DJ Me So Smooth, your guide for a smooth ride on this Sunset Drive. And this hour, we have got animals all across the headlines. We're talking about animals in places they shouldn't be, or animals in places you wish they were. We're going to tell you all about how you can take care of your pets and where you can see animals that make you feel like you're living on the wild side. And of course, we're going to be doing all of this along with playing more of today's top hits and bringing you the latest news from across the Pacific that you simply will not want to miss. All this is coming up next right here on AFN Tokyo The Eagle, serving America's best.

Welcome to the Animal News Hour, and we're starting this with a PSA, sadly, because we love seeing all of our furry friends enjoying time at the parks around base. But let's talk about something that's, well, a bit messy. Have you ever been at the park, whether with your kiddos or your fur babies, and just happened to find a mysterious package left behind? I'm not talking about a box, an envelope. No, I'm talking about the works of what they call the pooper trader. That's right. Some folks out there believe that dog's waste is just a natural fertilizer, and leaving it behind will, well, do nothing but good for the environment. No. Myth busted. Yeah, that myth actually has been busted many times. You see, science says that it's actually acidic. It contributes to killing grass in droves. And if you've ever left it out in your lawn, you've probably recognized that it leaves a brown spot behind when the brown stuff is gone. Yeah. That's also because it's packed with millions of bacteria, like E. coli. Not exactly what I would consider a community gift. Am I right? Well, here's the other part. You see, this stuff doesn't just get on your shoes. It gets on toys. It gets on kids' bikes. It even can mess with our water supply. So when we're heroes in one part of life, why not be heroes in another? And this one is actually pretty easy to do. All you need to do is bag up the evidence and toss it in the trash. It's simple. A small act that shows big respect for our beautiful bases in this beautiful host nation. And also, respect for everyone else living and playing on it. Don't be the pooper trader. We get it. Everybody's got to go. But we don't want to see the crimes left behind. No. Bag up the evidence and do your entire community a favor by keeping it clean and making everyone happy. Together, we can beat the pooper traders.

member of an ape named Harambe. Harambe was, to many, an innocent bystander, one just comfortably dwelling in their habitat when suddenly someone invaded. And, well, the rest, unfortunately, is history. You see, habitats for zoo animals are often, well, seen as playgrounds, not just for the animals, but for visitors as well. And in some cases, these playgrounds aren't exactly the place I would recommend visiting, particularly those involving wild animals. Animals that are never domesticated. Animals that are known to be apex predators. Well, recently, Yorkshire Wildlife Park had an incident on October 10th when a man entered an enclosure housing an Amur tiger named Altai. The tiger attacked him, and despite the efforts by emergency responders, well, the man tragically died at the scene. The incident ended up raising immediate concerns about what would happen to the animal, but the park confirmed that Altai was unharmed during the incident, and, well, recent decisions have been made, and the tiger will not be put down. The decision highlights an important distinction between a wild animal behaving naturally and an animal posing as an unexpected threat to visitors. Tigers. Tigers are powerful predators, apex predators. They don't have competition in their natural habitats. Entering their territory, it can have devastating consequences. Authorities are continuing to investigate the circumstances surrounding the incident, but the park, of course, is expressing their condolences to the man's life and, of course, the man's family as well. But for Altai, the decision means he will be allowed to continue living and hopefully will continue to live without worry of any uninvited guests. Of course, this doesn't mean you should avoid zoos altogether. And it doesn't mean that all animals are dangerous. But it does mean that when you do encounter animals, no matter where they are, you should be cautious. And you should recognize that their territory is theirs and theirs alone. But on that note, there are still places to see such animals here in Japan. In fact, one such place is the Fuji Safari Park. It has tons of incredibly majestic animals roaming around habitats that mimic their real native locations in the wild. These natural settings help not only to make the animals feel comfortable, but also to maintain their practical and regular behaviors. And the good news is you don't have to find some crazy roundabout way of getting there. In fact, the Fuji Safari Park happens to be one of the most common destinations for MWR and FSS ITT offices and outdoor recreation. This is a chance for you to enjoy a variety of animals in their natural settings. And it doesn't mean they're not still wild, but it does mean, perhaps, that although they don't belong in Japan, this is a unique experience, allowing you to see the majesty of these majestic beasts up close. Of course, this comes with a caveat. If you sign up, make sure you follow the rules, and remember, the king of the jungle is probably the king for a reason. Feel free to visit, but keep your distance. Because, well, we don't need another Harambe, and we're all happy that Altai will continue to live in his habitat as he was. But of course, we can't wait for the next chance to see an incredible beast in their habitat and witness the miracle that is continuing to enjoy these creatures as we enjoy life in Japan.

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1: Japan's prime minister criticized the U.S. military's month-long curfew in Okinawa after a Marine was arrested for a woman's killing. The suspect denies the allegations and the case has been referred to prosecutors. Okinawa officials have several demands, including changes to the status of forces agreement. Acting Army Secretary Adam Tell pledged to continue modernizing the Army's acquisition process in his first public address. He emphasized cutting bureaucracy and getting equipment to soldiers faster. Tell also announced a competition to test defense industry production and supply chains. The USS Abraham Lincoln returned to San Diego after a 322-day deployment. Family celebrated the crew's return while expressing concern over exhaustion and mental health struggles. Despite the challenges, they praised the sailors' resilience and accomplishments.
0: For more headlines, catch Stars and Stripes at stripes.com.
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4: This is your Kanto Connection. I'm Staff Sergeant James Kennedy. United States Air Force Major Orlando Cabigas from the 374th Medical Group highlights the impact of the annual nursing symposium on Yokota Air Base.
5: This is the second annual Yokota Nursing Symposium. Over the next 2 days, nurses from local Japanese hospitals are visiting the 374th Medical Group here at Yokota Air Base. They're getting hands-on with our equipment, touring our hospital, and seeing how we move patients by air. It's nurses teaching and learning from fellow nurses. I hope the nurses leave knowing what we can do here and where we rely on them. And I hope that the next time one of them gets a call from Yokota Air Base, they know the people on the other end.
4: This has been your Kanto Connection. I'm Staff Sergeant James Kennedy.
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2: 5:40, another beautiful afternoon here in Tokyo, currently looking at 74 degrees with partially cloudy and overcast skies across the region. 61 degrees, the forecasted low tonight, and that chance of rain looking like it's continuing to dwindle, but it just may hang on into the early morning hours, increasing to about 8%. Then we've also got a take a look at Camp Fuji, currently sitting at 68 degrees with partially cloudy skies. 60 degrees, the low tonight, and that chance of rain still looking like it's going to hang around and come back up after 11 p.m. tonight. And your currency exchange rate, courtesy of Community Bank, is for every one U.S. dollar, you will have 154 yen. And as usual, with every 1 hour of Sunset Drive you listen to, we're going to bring you another hour of today's top hits and latest news you won't want to miss right here on AFM The Eagle. Serving America's best.
3: I hate to give the satisfaction asking how you're doing now. How's the castle built off people you pretend to care about? Just what you wanted. Look at you, cool guy, you got it. I see the parties and diamonds. Sometimes when I close my eyes, 6 months of torture you sold to some forbidden paradise. I loved you truly.

Arizona residents recently got the opportunity to see what they probably thought was a Looney Tunes cartoon in person. For those of you who aren't aware of what Looney Tunes is, and for those who do, we're talking about a roadrunner. A roadrunner that just seemed to come out of absolutely nowhere, except maybe your imagination. But this wasn't a roadrunner. You see, the Gilbert Police Department confirmed calls started coming in around 8 a.m. on Sunday, reporting a large exotic bird was swimming in a canal west of Lindsay Road. And, well, this just so happens to not have been a roadrunner at all, but instead, a young emu. Now, this particular emu was spotted trying to escape from an Arizona canal, but luckily, the local residents were trying their best to alert the proper authorities. When officers eventually arrived, they found a group of neighbors actually taking an early morning walk. They were pulling the flightless bird out of the water themselves. Luckily, the emu was not injured, and instead, it was taken to a local rescue, Crystal's Critter Haven. And, well, the good news just keeps getting better, because the rescue group said the emu, whose name was Tiny, was later returned to its owner. That's right, it wasn't a wild animal just happening to live in Arizona. It was also not an escapee from the zoo. Rather, it was a pet, trying to take a dip in a place perhaps it probably shouldn't have. But the good news is once that swim was over, some caring and gentle neighbors helped to bring it back to safety. Now, of course, we love hearing these incredible stories about animals being saved from dangerous situations, but the stories I love even more are the stories where we don't have these animals escaping and getting into dangerous situations. Yeah, imagine if instead you just didn't let your animal escape, or you perhaps had an alternative to even giving your animal the environment or the situational ideology that escaping was a good idea. That is why we in Japan are lucky to have pet care centers on our bases. For instance, the Atsugi Paws and Claws Kennel. It's a boarding kennel located near the base's main gate, at the end of the lane right where the vehicle registration office is. This kennel has 11 climate-controlled indoor and outdoor rooms for dogs. In addition, it has indoor rooms for cats. And your dogs, don't worry, they're walked twice daily, but they do want for the safety of your pets and everyone else's to ensure that they are current on rabies, combination shots, and Bordetella. Now, of course, cats should be current on their shots as well, and we should make sure that any pet exhibiting any symptoms of illness, whether it be vomiting or coughing or sneezing, etc., should be noted ahead of time, and likely their entry will not be accepted, but rather they will be referred to a nearby veterinarian. Now, except for incoming rabies quarantines, pets less than 4 months old, nursing females, or those in heat, any animal that you have that needs a place to stay will have somewhere to go. Because if you are away on TDY, deployments, or just vacation, we want to make sure that your fur babies are forever welcome, happy, healthy, and exactly where you want them to be when you come home. So instead of letting your emu escape and run over to the nearest canal, well, think about dropping off your fur baby with a proper pet care center. And of course, make sure they're all up to date so that their health and everyone else's pet's health can be taken care of first and foremost.

That is going to do it for today's edition of Sunset Drive. But don't worry, we've got more of today's top hits that will bring you all the way into the night. Right here on AFN Tokyo The Eagle, serving America's best.

0: The president campaigns in Alaska. I'm Ted Lindner, Fox News. President Trump hitting the campaign trail on Tuesday night. The trip in Wasilla, rallying for Republicans, including incumbent Senator Dan Sullivan. The president crediting Sullivan with his support on a $54 billion investment to fund a project to export natural gas from the state of Alaska.
1: In a way, they're going to have to run against me because we're going to be out there fighting for the right people, which is what I'm here doing now. That's why I want to get these guys. I want to make sure you get the vote for them.
0: Sullivan faced a former Democratic Congresswoman Mary Peltola in the November election. Vice President J.D. Vance on the road as well. He was in Tyler, Texas, to stump for GOP Senate candidate Ken Paxton, who's in a tough campaign against Democrat James Tallarico. The VP calling out Tallarico for his comments on Christianity.
2: He has declared that God, our Heavenly Father, is non-binary. He calls himself, and you cannot make this up, quote, a Christian who hates Christianity.
0: Tallarico's accused Paxton of being corrupt. Fox News power rankings show the Texas race between Tallarico and Republican Ken Paxton to be a toss-up. Pope Leo has been diagnosed with cancer in his lung. This coming from the Vatican after surgery Tuesday to remove a lung nodule at Rome's Gemelli Hospital. In the statement, the Vatican said that the lower lobe of the pontiff's right lung was removed. Leo revealing on Sunday that doctors had discovered a small localized nodule on his lung and recommended it be removed. The Vatican says he's expected to be hospitalized for at least a week, with all of his audiences canceled until October 20th. And the Tampa Bay Rays even up their ALCS series with the Cleveland Guardians at a game apiece, winning game two on Tuesday night over the Guardians in Tampa by a score of 3-1. 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
3: This is your News in One. Reporting for AFN Europe, I'm Army Sergeant Nick LaRocco. Marking 75 years of partnership, U.S. Secretary of State Marco Rubio met with the Icelandic Foreign Minister, Þorgerður Katrín Gunnarsdóttir, to highlight the two nations' shared history and discuss future plans for the alliance. The longstanding relationship began when the U.S. became the first nation to recognize Iceland as an independent republic in 1944. Secretary Rubio says the cooperation between the U.S. and Iceland will continue to ensure the safety and security of the Arctic region.
4: This year marks the 75th anniversary of the 1951 U.S.-Iceland defense agreement. I'm proud to say that our military and our Icelandic partners continue to work together to secure this land and the waters that surround it.
3: Collaboration between the U.S. and Iceland remains vital for protecting transatlantic trade, maintaining strategic advantage, and protecting critical infrastructure in the high north. That was your News in One. I'm Army Sergeant Nick LaRocco.
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6: Tampa Bay Rays pitcher Freddie Peralta got the victory, throwing six scoreless innings with six strikeouts in Game 2 of the AL Championship Series. 3-1 Rays, the final over Cleveland. Chase DeLauder of the Guardians did have an RBI double and two walks, but Cleveland left nine men on base. The Rays got their three runs in the fourth inning thanks to an error by third baseman Jose Ramirez. The series is tied at one. Game 3 is in Cleveland on Thursday. The NLCS resumes Wednesday night on FS1. The Brewers lead the Dodgers 2-0. LA DH Shohei Ohtani will still be in the lineup despite injuries. 49ers linebacker Dre Greenlaw's one-game suspension was upheld. Bears defensive end Montez Sweat was suspended 2 games for PEDs. Rams tackle Alaric Jackson was suspended 2 games for punching an opponent after the game on Monday. And U.S. women's soccer came back to tie number one-ranked Spain 2-2.
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1: Japan's prime minister criticized the U.S. military's month-long curfew in Okinawa after a Marine was arrested for a woman's killing. The suspect denies the allegations and the case has been referred to prosecutors. Okinawa officials have several demands, including changes to the status of forces agreement. Acting Army Secretary Adam Tell pledged to continue modernizing the Army's acquisition process in his first public address. He emphasized cutting bureaucracy and getting equipment to soldiers faster. Tell also announced a competition to test defense industry production and supply chains. The USS Abraham Lincoln returned to San Diego after a 322-day deployment.

0: family celebrated the crew's return while expressing concern over exhaustion and mental health struggles. Despite the challenges, they praised the sailors' resilience and accomplishments.
1: For more headlines, catch Stars and Stripes at stripes.com.
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4: 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I'm Seaman Apprentice Evan Ainaza. On September 12th, Naval Air Facility at Sugi hosted its annual Bonadori Celebration, bringing together U.S. service members, their families, local residents, and the Japan Maritime Self-Defense Force. The event celebrates Japanese culture through traditional dancing, performances, food, and community activities. More than just a festival, Bonadori helps strengthen the enduring friendship and working relationship between NAF at Sugi and the local community and our Japanese military partners. Here's NAF Atsugi Commanding Officer Captain Jeffrey Schwab.
5: 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And so really, this is a joint activity that we like to put on with the local community. And so as we do every day here at NAF Atsugi, this is the Alliance in Action.
4: That was your Kanto Connection. I'm Seaman Apprentice Evan Ainaza.
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6: Ever hear this growing up?
7: Close the door! Do you think I'm paying to cool the outside?
6: How about this?
7: Who left this light on?
6: Or this one?
8: Don't touch that thermostat. If you're cold, put on a sweater.
6: Sure, it was annoying growing up, but as an adult, you can kind of see their point. Energy costs money, and the more we can save, the better. Yes, you're agreeing with your parents. Yes, maybe you're old. Nice sweater. Turn stuff off before you go.
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0: Locked on the Eagle.
1: Sherry Preston. The Vatican has issued a statement saying Pope Leo had a restful night following surgery at a Roman hospital. ABC's Tom Sophie Burridge is at the Vatican.
2: We got a much more detailed statement from the Vatican, a much more significant statement, which revealed the diagnosis of lung cancer. It also said that part of Pope Leo's right lung had been removed during that surgery. It said that the surgery had gone to plan. I think that's important to underline, and that there were no complications.
1: The Vatican statement saying doctors are not currently speaking of chemotherapy or any other treatments pending the results of other tests. Overnight, a federal judge extended an order blocking President Trump's ban on reporters from three news outlets from the White House. The judge ruling that CNN, MS Now, and Politico are likely to succeed in their constitutional free speech and due process claims. President Trump on the stump in Alaska, remarking about inflation and prices following the war.
3: Everything went up. You know, they blame me. They caused the highest prices in history, and then they start screaming, affordability, you know? In other words, every time they want to try and get me, they say, affordability, sir.
1: Labor Department today will release consumer price numbers on affordability for September. Analysts expect they were up another 3.6% compared to a year ago. We now know the name of the man who fell from a Six Flags over Georgia roller coaster Monday. He is 42-year-old Hassan Kareem, who was at the park with his family.
4: We've seen several social media posts where people are just talking about how this was a man who was a family man. He loved life and he loved his students, and he just was such a joy to be around, and it's just such a tragic end to his story.
1: ABC's Faith Abube. The park still investigating witness accounts saying the man became unlatched while on the Goliath roller coaster, his body hitting multiple parts of the ride before falling to the ground. 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
6: I'm Sergeant Dominic Smith. In the Republic of Korea, Kang Shin-chol, the ROC Minister of National Defense, has visited USFK headquarters on Camp Humphreys. This marked his first visit to emphasize his focus on the importance of the alliance. U.S. Army soldiers have conducted the U.S. Army Pacific Validation for the 59th Annual Philip A. Connelly Competition at Joint Base Lewis-McChord. During the training, soldiers operated a drone to showcase emergency resupply training via sling load operations. Finally, in Hawaii, U.S. Navy SEALers have paid respects to Gold Star families during the Bells Across America event at Joint Base Pearl Harbor Hickam. The ceremony honored the fallen service members commemorating their life and service. This has been your Pacific Pulse. I'm U.S. Army Sergeant Dominic Smith.
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8: Tampa Bay Rays pitcher Freddie Peralta got the victory, throwing six scoreless innings with six strikeouts in Game 2 of the AL Championship Series. 3-1 Rays, the final over Cleveland. Chase DeLauder of the Guardians did have an RBI double and two walks, but Cleveland left nine men on base. The Rays got their three runs in the fourth inning thanks to an error by third baseman Jose Ramirez. The series is tied at one. Game 3 is in Cleveland on Thursday. The NLCS resumes Wednesday night on FS1. The Brewers lead the Dodgers 2-0. LA DH Shohei Ohtani will still be in the lineup despite injuries. 49ers linebacker Dre Greenlaw's one-game suspension was upheld. Bears defensive end Montez Sweat was suspended 2 games for PEDs. Rams tackle Alaric Jackson was suspended 2 games for punching an opponent after the game on Monday. And U.S. women's soccer came back to tie number one-ranked Spain 2-2.
9: The names you know, the media.

0: People of Yokota Air Base, do I have some news for you? Pull out your phone and program this number in now. You ready? 042-507-6555. Instead of having to call the base operator from your cell phone to get a hold of 225-RIDE, this is a direct line, making it easier and quicker for you to catch that safe ride home. Again, that number is 042-507-6555. This number isn't replacing 225-RIDE, it's just giving you more options.
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2: Here's a few words from NAF Atsugi's executive officer, Commander James Beatty, on what's happening around Atsugi.
3: 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And we'd like to keep everyone informed that this voluntary service being provided to our community members and is not mandatory. 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

0: It's time for your frontline headlines with Stars and Stripes.
1: Japan's prime minister criticized the U.S. military's month-long curfew in Okinawa after a Marine was arrested for a woman's killing. The suspect denies the allegations and the case has been referred to prosecutors. Okinawa officials have several demands, including changes to the status of forces agreement. Acting Army Secretary Adam Tell pledged to continue modernizing the Army's acquisition process.

0: first public address. He emphasized cutting bureaucracy and getting equipment to soldiers faster. Tell also announced a competition to test defense industry production and supply chains. The USS Abraham Lincoln returned to San Diego after a 322-day deployment. Family celebrated the crew's return while expressing concern over exhaustion and mental health struggles. Despite the challenges, they praised the sailors' resilience and accomplishments.
1: For more headlines, catch Stars and Stripes at stripes.com.
2: It's time
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4: This is your Kanto Connection. I'm Stephen Apprentice, Evanai Nazo. The 374th Airlift Wing at Judge Advocate Office's Operation and International Law Chief, Air Force Captain Caleb Bertrand, talks a little bit about what happens if you get caught speeding in Japan.
5: On the administrative side, there are some things that will have to happen. So you'll have to receive a SOFA briefing, either from security forces or from the legal office. That'll be scheduled up with us. That's where you're going to get to know what your rights are, both under the SOFA and under the Constitution of Japan, as well as under the Criminal Code of Japan. Then, administratively, you will most likely be put on an international hold. What does that mean, you may ask? Well, let me tell you. International hold means exactly what it sounds like. You don't get to leave the country of Japan without written authority from a competent commander. This is because we have to make you available for interviews by the government of Japan.
4: That was your Kanto Connection. I'm Simi Prentice, Evanai Nazo.

0: Enjoy the sights of Japan with Yokota Information Tickets and Travel. 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With tours to places like Tokyo Disney, the Great Buddha in Kamakura, and even Hiroshima, there's endless possibilities for something fun to do. 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
1: He woke up with a smaller right lung.
2: I'm Dave Anthony, Fox News. Pope Leo now expected to spend a week in a Rome hospital with a 71-year-old head surgery, and then, according to a Vatican statement, spent a tranquil night.
3: Pope Leo XIV had the lower lobe of his right lung removed with video-assisted technique, which is a minimally invasive way to perform surgery in one's chest cavity. The procedure was planned after doctors detected lung cancer. He was in the operating room for 3 hours at Rome's Gemelli Hospital, and surgery itself lasted 90 minutes.
2: Fox's Jessica Rosenthal. That Vatican statement did not mention any future cancer treatment for the Pope, pending test results.
1: More incoming in Saudi Arabia, who the rebels keep attacking.
4: A Saudi-led military coalition says it intercepted a ballistic missile fired towards Riyadh. The Saudi capital's been targeted repeatedly in recent days, with the Iran-backed Houthi rebels in Yemen claiming responsibility. 17 people have been killed and 300 injured in strikes on the city's main airport in the last week.
2: Fox's Jonathan Savage. President Trump's considering joining the Saudis, attacking the Houthis as the Iran conflict continues without an end.
5: The big thing is they were not going to have a nuclear weapon, and they won't. That's buried under thousands of tons of rock.
1: That was last night at a Trump rally for Republicans in Alaska, one of six states with Senate races considered too close to call in Fox News power rankings, which also forecast Democrats likely win the House majority in the November elections. But the president warns
5: they will destroy everything that we've built.
2: After the rally, the president flew to Las Vegas to spend the night. Later today, he'll have rallies for Republicans in Arizona and Montana. Cornell University has banned fraternity parties for the rest of this school year.
6: This move comes amid outrage over a student's allegation that she was sexually assaulted by seven men at the Chi Phi House in 2024. The university president says any fraternity that violates the order will face immediate suspension.
2: Fox's Todd Pyro. That rape case has been reopened with New York's attorney general as special prosecutor. 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
7: This is your news in one. Reporting for AFN Europe, I'm Army Sergeant Nick LaRocco. Marking 75 years of partnership, U.S. Secretary of State Marco Rubio met with the Icelandic Foreign Minister, Þorgerður Katrín Gunnarsdóttir, to highlight the two nations' shared history and discuss future plans for the alliance. The longstanding relationship began when the U.S. became the first nation to recognize Iceland as an independent republic in 1944. Secretary Rubio says the cooperation between the U.S. and Iceland will continue to ensure the safety and security of the Arctic region.
8: This year marks the 75th anniversary of the 1951 U.S.-Iceland Defense Agreement. I'm proud to say that our military and our Icelandic partners continue to work together to secure this land and the waters that surround it.
7: Collaboration between the U.S. and Iceland remains vital for protecting transatlantic trade, maintaining strategic advantage, and protecting critical infrastructure in the high north. That was your News in One. I'm Army Sergeant Nick LaRocco.
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10: Tampa Bay Rays pitcher Freddie Peralta got the victory, throwing six scoreless innings with six strikeouts in Game 2 of the AL Championship Series. 3-1 Rays, the final over Cleveland. Chase DeLauder of the Guardians did have an RBI double and two walks, but Cleveland left nine men on base. The Rays got their three runs in the fourth inning thanks to an error by third baseman Jose Ramirez. The series is tied at one. Game 3 is in Cleveland on Thursday. The NLCS resumes Wednesday night on FS1. The Brewers lead the Dodgers 2-0. LA DH Shohei Ohtani will still be in the lineup despite injuries. 49ers linebacker Dre Greenlaw's one-game suspension was upheld. Bears defensive end Montez Sweat was suspended 2 games for PEDs. Rams tackle Alaric Jackson was suspended 2 games for punching an opponent after the game on Monday. And U.S. women's soccer came back to tie number one-ranked Spain 2-2.

0: Hey, dude, you busy?
1: What's up?
0: I need you to go to the Red Cross CPR training.
1: You need me to do what now?
0: Most people who experience sudden cardiac arrest don't receive CPR because the bystanders didn't know how.
1: So
0: it can happen anywhere. Working out at the Ranger gym, swimming in their pool, or playing sports outside. It's too risky. You're my best friend, and you're always around. So if anything happens to me, you need to know what to do.
1: Well, are you going to get training too?
0: Don't be silly, dude. I can't perform CPR on myself.
1: That's not what I meant, man.
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3: Now here's a few words from Commander Fleet Activities Yokosuka's commanding officer, Captain John Hopkins, on what's happening on Yokosuka.
4: On Wednesday, October 14th at 10 a.m., our community will come together for a domestic violence awareness walk. 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
5: Did you know in Japan you have a duty to remain at the scene of a traffic accident even if you weren't involved? 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
6: Hi, I'm Captain Jacqueline Spiegel. I know that in the military we feel we're supposed to contain our emotions, sometimes even pushing them away to process them later. I've struggled with infertility for over 10 years and recently lost twins at the end of the first trimester. It was in the middle of a long TDY and I had to carry on. Fortunately, I was able to utilize the MFLAX. They helped me process my emotions and get through a very difficult time. And they can be there for you and your family members too. Don't suffer in silence.

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1: Japan's prime minister criticized the U.S. military's month-long curfew in Okinawa after a Marine was arrested for a woman's killing. The suspect denies the allegations and the case has been referred to prosecutors. Okinawa officials have several demands, including changes to the status of forces agreement. Acting Army Secretary Adam Tell pledged to continue modernizing the Army's acquisition process in his first public address. He emphasized cutting bureaucracy and getting equipment to soldiers faster. Tell also announced a competition to test defense industry production and supply chains. The USS Abraham Lincoln returned to San Diego after a 322-day deployment. Family celebrated the crew's return while expressing concern over exhaustion and mental health struggles. Despite the challenges, they praised the sailors' resilience and accomplishments.
0: For more headlines, catch Stars and Stripes at stripes.com.
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4: 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I'm CMAT Sergeant DeAndre Curtis. Lieutenant Colonel Matt Buchholz, 374th Mission Support Group Deputy, speaking.

0: about a new Mission Ready Families, or MRF, initiative.
1: MRF, aka the MRF, not to be confused with the fitness challenge, is a Mission Ready Families. So it's a it's an initiative that we haven't launched yet. So this is kind of a soft release, a kind of a peek behind what we're looking at over at the Mission Support Group. But the idea is we want to give families, dependent spouses, some more skill sets and tools as they're getting plugged in this overseas environment. So addressing some maybe some skill set gaps, but also just boosting up confidence in what folks have.
0: That was your Conto Connection. Thank you for listening. I'm CMAT Sergeant DeAndre Curtis.

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0: Preston. In about a half hour, we get a new look at where inflation stands and what will be the final consumer price report before the midterms. The numbers are expected to show inflation up another 3.6% year over year. ABC's Karen Waugh has more on how the president is responding to what Americans say is their number one issue, the cost of living.
1: President Trump in Alaska last night insisted gas and grocery prices will come down soon.
2: That war is going to end very soon, and when it does, your prices are going to come tumbling down. They already are.
1: But diesel prices spiking again. Just yesterday, the wholesale price that gas stations pay jumped as much as 30 cents per gallon because of refinery issues, coupled with new tensions in Saudi Arabia and in Ukraine, where President Trump's so-called energy ceasefire has yet to materialize.
0: Offices belonging to Saudi oil giant Aramco hit overnight in a Houthi strike on the company's headquarters. One official says the office of the CEO was among those hit. A ruling overnight regarding those banned news outlets from the White House.
3: A judge has, again, taken the side of media organizations targeted by President Trump. He's issued an order continuing to block the administration from banning CNN, MS Now, and Politico from the White House while the legal case proceeds. The White House says the ban was triggered by national security concerns.
0: ABC Sophie Flay. Pope Leo diagnosed with cancer following the removal of a nodule on his lung. ABC's Tom Sophie Burridge at the Vatican.
4: When the Pope announced that he had this abnormality, this growth on his lung, he said that it was discovered at an early stage, at an early phase. So, you know, that I think is one cause for optimism here. And we know that the cancer that he has, it is adenocarcinoma. It is the most common form of non-small cell lung cancer.
0: Dow futures pointing to a higher open. 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
5: This is your News in One. Reporting for AFN Europe, I'm Army Sergeant Nick Larocco. Marking 75 years of partnership, U.S. Secretary of State Marco Rubio met with the Icelandic Foreign Minister Þorgerður Katrín Gunnarsdóttir to highlight the two nations' shared history and discuss future plans for the alliance. The longstanding relationship began when the U.S. became the first nation to recognize Iceland as an independent republic in 1944. Secretary Rubio says the cooperation between the U.S. and Iceland will continue to ensure the safety and security of the Arctic region.
6: This year marks the 75th anniversary of the 1951 U.S.-Iceland Defense Agreement. I'm proud to say that our military and our Icelandic partners continue to work together to secure this land and the waters that surround it.
5: Collaboration between the U.S. and Iceland remains vital for protecting transatlantic trade, maintaining strategic advantage, and protecting critical infrastructure in the high north. That was your News in One. I'm Army Sergeant Nick Larocco.
7: From the Fox Sports Studios in Los Angeles, here's Steve DeSager.
8: Tampa Bay Rays pitcher Freddie Peralta got the victory, throwing six scoreless innings with six strikeouts in Game 2 of the AL Championship Series. 3-1 Rays, the final over Cleveland. Chase DeLauder of the Guardians did have an RBI double and two walks, but Cleveland left nine men on base. The Rays got their three runs in the fourth inning thanks to an error by third baseman Jose Ramirez. The series is tied at one. Game 3 is in Cleveland on Thursday. The NLCS resumes Wednesday night on FS1. The Brewers lead the Dodgers 2-0. LA DH Shohei Ohtani will still be in the lineup despite injuries. 49ers linebacker Dre Greenlaw's one-game suspension was upheld. Bears defensive end Montez Sweat was suspended 2 games for PEDs. Rams tackle Alaric Jackson was suspended 2 games for punching an opponent after the game on Monday. And U.S. women's soccer came back to tie number one ranked Spain 2-2.
7: Fresh music. Familiar voice.
9: Yeah.

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0: and get our groove on. Text me. We'll hang out. Hey, man, are you good? You still haven't called me back yet. Yo, a lot of people are wondering where you are at right now. You should be here at this party. Come on out. Hey, are you okay? Call me.
1: Hey, I'm worried about you, and I think we should talk.
2: 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Take the time. Go the extra mile. You just might save a life.
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6: As a service member stationed in a foreign country, you use social media to share your experiences with your family and friends around the world. And that's perfectly fine, except you share everything. Like that selfie you took in that classified area, or that status update where you posted your deployment orders. And because your privacy settings are set to everyone, literally anyone on the internet can see it. And once it's on the internet, it's there for good. Remember, social media OPSEC is just like regular OPSEC. Think twice before you post it.

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1: Japan's prime minister criticized the U.S. military's month-long curfew in Okinawa after a Marine was arrested for a woman's killing. The suspect denies the allegations and the case has been referred to prosecutors. Okinawa officials have several demands, including changes to the status of forces agreement. Acting Army Secretary Adam Tell pledged to continue modernizing the Army's acquisition process in his first public address. He emphasized cutting bureaucracy and getting equipment to soldiers faster. Tell also announced a competition to test defense industry production and supply chains. The USS Abraham Lincoln returned to San Diego after a 322-day deployment. Family celebrated the crew's return while expressing concern over exhaustion and mental health struggles. Despite the challenges, they praised the sailors' resilience and accomplishments.
0: For more headlines, catch Stars and Stripes at stripes.com.
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4: This is your Kanto Connection. I'm Staff Sergeant James Kennedy. United States Air Force Major Orlando Cabigas from the 374th Medical Group highlights the impact of the annual nursing symposium on Yokota Air Base.
5: This is the second annual Yokota Nursing Symposium. Over the next 2 days, nurses from local Japanese hospitals are visiting the 374th Medical Group here at Yokota Air Base. They're getting hands-on with our equipment, touring our hospital, and seeing how we move patients by air. It's nurses teaching and learning from fellow nurses. I hope the nurses leave knowing what we can do here and where we rely on them. And I hope that the next time one of them gets a call from Yokota Air Base, they know the people on the other end.
4: This has been your Kanto Connection. I'm Staff Sergeant James Kennedy.

0: This is by far the best job I've ever had. After we moved to Yokosuka, we knew it'd be best for our daughter Pam if one of us stayed home with her, but we didn't want to live off just one income. So instead of paying for childcare, the Community Readiness Center set me up with the Child Development Home Program. They're always looking for self-motivated people to provide at-home daycare. 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So now I get paid to spend all day with Pam. She loves my new job, and I love it too.
1: 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Again, that number is 119.
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0: keep getting inflated. I'm Dave Anthony, Fox News. That is in a new report this morning on the economy, the last inflation update before the elections.
1: It looks like it's accelerating. 0.6 month over month in line with expectations on the headline. 3.7 is what we advance year over year.
0: Fox Business Network's Taylor Riggs, that 3.7% annual rate of inflation last month in the consumer price index is up 0.3 from August. Of course, part of the inflation story, high gas prices. Diesel hit a record last month. It's 23 cents under that now, but still at $6.29 per gallon, according to AAA, well over $2 higher than a year ago, and the price may not drop a lot for a while.
2: The International Energy Agency says supplies of diesel are expected to be low well into 2027. The Middle East and Russia are losing a combined 1.3 million barrels of exports a day as a result of armed conflict. This as President Trump's deal with Vladimir Putin to allow Russia to sell more fuel receives further criticism. Italian Prime Minister Giorgia Meloni calling it a very risky choice that gives Moscow legitimacy.
0: That's Fox's Jonathan Savage. Russia keeps violating a ceasefire President Trump had declared Sunday with Ukraine for both countries to stop attacking energy facilities. But Ukraine's president posted on X overnight another Russian barrage hit Ukraine's power grid, causing massive outages. The president warned Iran last night, we're going to do a number on them.
3: The big thing is they were not going to have a nuclear weapon, and they won't. That's buried under thousands of tons of
0: that was at a rally for Republicans in Alaska last night where there's a close Senate race. He spent the night in Las Vegas. More GOP rallies today for the president in Arizona and Montana. Now an update on Pope Leo from Fox's Alicia Cunha.
4: The Vatican confirming that Pope Leo rested well after surgery to remove a cancerous growth from his right lung. The Pope has been diagnosed with lung cancer, but no word on the stage or what further procedures or treatment.
0: America's listening.
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7: Tampa Bay Rays pitcher Freddie Peralta got the victory, throwing six scoreless innings with six strikeouts in Game 2 of the AL Championship Series. 3-1 Rays, the final over Cleveland. Chase DeLauder of the Guardians did have an RBI double and two walks, but Cleveland left nine men on base. The Rays got their three runs in the fourth inning thanks to an error by third baseman Jose Ramirez. The series is tied at one. Game 3 is in Cleveland on Thursday. The NLCS resumes Wednesday night on FS1. The Brewers lead the Dodgers 2-0. LA DH Shohei Ohtani will still be in the lineup despite injuries. 49ers linebacker Dre Greenlaw's one-game suspension was upheld. Bears defensive end Montez Sweat was suspended 2 for PEDs. Rams tackle Alaric Jackson was suspended 2 for punching an opponent after the game on Monday. And U.S. women's soccer came back to tie number one-ranked Spain 2-2.

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4: On Wednesday, October 14th at 10 a.m., our community will come together for a domestic violence awareness walk. 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
6: She tried to kill herself? 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
7: There was a note in everything.
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9: Sometimes the warning signs for suicide can be in everyday conversations. 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
1: Japan's prime minister criticized the U.S. military's month-long curfew in Okinawa after a Marine was arrested for a woman's killing. The suspect denies the allegations and the case has been referred to prosecutors. Okinawa officials have several demands, including changes to the status of forces agreement. Acting Army Secretary Adam Tell pledged to continue modernizing the Army's acquisition process in his first public address. He emphasized cutting bureaucracy and getting equipment to soldiers faster. Tell also announced a competition to test defense industry production and supply chains. The USS Abraham Lincoln returned to San Diego after a 322-day deployment. Family celebrated the crew's return while expressing concern over exhaustion and mental health struggles. Despite the challenges, they praised the sailors' resilience and accomplishments.
0: For more headlines, catch Stars and Stripes at stripes.com.
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1: This is your Kanto Connection. I'm Seaman Apprentice Evan Ainaza. On September 12th, Naval Air Facility at Sugi hosted its annual Bonadori celebration, bringing together U.S. service members, their families, local residents, and the Japan Maritime Self-Defense Force. The event celebrates Japanese culture through traditional dancing, performances, food, and community activities. More than just a festival, Bonadori helps strengthen the enduring friendship and working relationship between NAF at Sugi and the local community and our Japanese military partners. Here's NAF at Sugi Commanding Officer Captain Jeffrey Schwab.
2: As you know, this is a 50-50 base with the JMSDF brethren, and as you look around this crowd, you'll see an equal number of U.S. Navy representatives as you do JMSDF. And so really, this is a joint activity that we like to put on with the local community. And so as we do every day here at NAF at Sugi, this is the Alliance in Action.
1: That was your Kanto Connection. I'm Seaman Apprentice, Evan Ainaza.

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2: 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Ensure newly arrived personnel take their driving instructions seriously and understand the risks that come with driving overseas. 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

0: Locked on the Eagle.
1: The latest numbers on inflation show prices climbing even higher than last year. The Labor Department's final report before the midterms shows inflation up 3.7% this September compared to last. ABC's Elizabeth Schulze is in Oklahoma, where it's raining steadily.

0: are going up.
1: Now, the Social Security Administration just projected today that the annual cost of living adjustments for older adults will go up by 3.6% beginning next year because of inflation. Cornell University canceling all frat parties for the rest of the school year in response to the alleged gang rape allegations made by Jane Doe, who is suing the Ivy League school. Here's ABC's Aaron Katursky.
2: Today, the Cornell faculty is going to begin debating a resolution of no confidence, a symbolic vote on whether the current Cornell administration is capable of fixing what one faculty member described to us as a crisis of sexual violence. All seven Chi Phi members named in Jane Doe's lawsuit have denied wrongdoing. The prohibition on frat parties for the rest of the academic year is considered something of a drastic move on a campus where a third of students are involved in Greek life.
1: The Vatican says Pope Leo spent a peaceful night in Rome's Gemelli Hospital after doctors removed the lower lobe of his right lung, confirming he has cancer. Iran says a ship sank after striking a mine in the Strait of Hormuz. Houthi rebels striking the corporate offices of Saudi oil giant Aramco. Dow is down 44, S&P up 44.
3: This is your News in One. Reporting for AFN Europe, I'm Army Sergeant Nick LaRocco. Marking 75 years of partnership, U.S. Secretary of State Marco Rubio met with the Icelandic Foreign Minister Þorgerður Katrín Gunnarsdóttir to highlight the two nations' shared history and discuss future plans for the alliance. The longstanding relationship began when the U.S. became the first nation to recognize Iceland as an independent republic in 1944. Secretary Rubio says the cooperation between the U.S. and Iceland will continue to ensure the safety and security of the Arctic region.
4: This year marks the 75th anniversary of the 1951 U.S.-Iceland defense agreement. I'm proud to say that our military and our Icelandic partners continue to work together to secure this land and the waters that surround it.
3: Collaboration between the U.S. and Iceland remains vital for protecting transatlantic trade, maintaining strategic advantage, and protecting critical infrastructure in the high north. That was your News in One. I'm Army Sergeant Nick LaRocco.
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6: Tampa Bay Rays pitcher Freddie Peralta got the victory, throwing six scoreless innings with six strikeouts in Game 2 of the AL Championship Series. 3-1 Rays, the final over Cleveland. Chase DeLauder of the Guardians did have an RBI double and two walks, but Cleveland left nine men on base. The Rays got their three runs in the fourth inning thanks to an error by third baseman Jose Ramirez. The series is tied at one. Game 3 is in Cleveland on Thursday. The NLCS resumes Wednesday night on FS1. The Brewers lead the Dodgers 2-0. LA DH Shohei Ohtani will still be in the lineup despite injuries. 49ers linebacker Dre Greenlaw's one-game suspension was upheld. Bears defensive end Montez Sweat was suspended 2 games for PEDs. Rams tackle Alaric Jackson was suspended 2 games for punching an opponent after the game on Monday. And U.S. women's soccer came back to tie number one ranked Spain 2-2.
5: Top tracks. Trusted source.
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0: Hey, nice roll there, buddy. What's with the strange look? 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
1: Japan's prime minister criticized the U.S. military's month-long curfew in Okinawa after a Marine was arrested for a woman's killing. The suspect denies the allegations and the case has been referred to prosecutors. Okinawa officials have several demands, including changes to the status of forces agreement. Acting Army Secretary Adam Tell pledged to continue modernizing the Army's acquisition process in his first public address. He emphasized cutting bureaucracy and getting equipment to soldiers faster. Tell also announced a competition to test defense industry production and supply chains. The USS Abraham Lincoln returned to San Diego after a 322-day deployment. Family celebrated the crew's return while expressing concern over exhaustion and mental health struggles. Despite the challenges, they praised the sailors' resilience and accomplishments.
0: For more headlines, catch Stars and Stripes at stripes.com.
2: It's time
3: to take a look around the Kanto Plain.
4: This is your Kanto Connection. I'm Stephen Apprentice, Evan Ayanazo. The 374th Airlift Wing at Judge Advocate Office's Operation and International Law Chief, Air Force Captain Caleb Bertrand, talks a little bit about what happens if you get caught speeding in Japan.
5: On the administrative side, there are some things that will have to happen. So you'll have to receive a SOFA briefing, either from security forces or from the legal office. That'll be scheduled up with us. That's where you're going to get to know what your rights are, both under the SOFA and under the Constitution of Japan, as well as under the Criminal Code of Japan. Then, administratively, you will most likely be put on an international hold. What does that mean, you may ask? Well, let me tell you. International hold means exactly what it sounds like. You don't get to leave the country of Japan without written authority from a competent commander. This is because we have to make you available for interviews by the government of Japan.
4: That was your Kanto Connection. I'm Simi Prentice, Evan Ayanazo.
6: The Eagle.

0: This is Mari Gregory with your Japanese culture tip. 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They also ask not to speak loudly when traveling on public transportation so as not to disturb fellow passengers. Next time, when you're in a public area, be mindful and respectful of your surroundings.
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3: Man, are you okay? 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
8: He said he's not doing so good.
9: She said she doesn't know why people hang out with her.
10: He said his life isn't worth anything.
9: And I didn't know what to say.
8: And I didn't know what to say.
9: So I told her that she does have friends, and I'm one of them.
8: So I reached out to see what was going on.
10: So I told him how much people care about him.
11: Sometimes it only takes one person to prevent suicide. Take the time, be that person. You just might save a life.
8: So I took him to the chaplain and stayed with him until he was okay.

0: on the Eagle.
1: Hopefully, Leo is up and moving with an appetite. I'm Dave Anthony, Fox News. That's the update this morning from Rome, the day after he had surgery.
2: Leo the 14th is eating regularly and has already begun walking and doing respiratory exercises. That from his two doctors who have provided new information following yesterday's operation. They say blood tests and an x-ray have confirmed a normal post-operative recovery. A growth on the Pope's lung discovered in a routine checkup turned out to be cancer. Surgeons removed part of Leo's right lung, but we're still waiting to hear whether tests show if the cancerous cells were contained or had already spread.
1: Fox's Jonathan Savage. We got more consumer price inflation last month, up 0.6%, and the annual rate rose more than expected, up to 3.7%, fueled by diesel's record high price in September. Kevin Hassett, director of the White House National Economic Council, tells Fox Business.
3: The food prices were flat, drug prices, the biggest drops we've seen since the Second World War. You know, a lot of Trump policies are helping to keep inflation down, but the energy shock is really the headline story today.
1: Something else that's calculated using inflation, a cost of living adjustment for people who get Social Security payments. On average, they'll get about $75 more per month next year.
4: Benefits are rising 3.6% in January 2027. Benefits are payable to 76 million Americans. SSI recipients will start receiving increased payments on December 31st, 2026.
1: That's Fox's Ginny Cassola. President Trump woke up in Las Vegas before rallies today in Montana and Arizona. Before that, Fox's Mark Meredith is where he'll go first, Bullhead City.
5: Last night, the president was in Alaska, where he, of course, urged voters to stand by him and the Republican ticket. He also took some time to bring two men on the stage to pardon them. These two men were facing several years in prison for violating the Clean Air Act.
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7: I'm Sergeant Dominic Smith. In the Republic of Korea, Kang Shin-chol, the ROC Minister of National Defense, has visited USFK headquarters on Camp Humphreys. This marked his first visit to emphasize his focus on the importance of the alliance. U.S. Army soldiers have conducted the U.S. Army Pacific Validation for the 59th Annual Philip A. Connelly Competition at Joint Base Lewis-McChord. During the training, soldiers operated a drone to showcase emergency resupply training via sling load operations. Finally, in Hawaii, U.S. Navy sailors have paid respects to Gold Star families during the Bells Across America event at Joint Base Pearl Harbor Hickam. The ceremony honored the fallen service members commemorating their life and service. This has been your Pacific Pulse. I'm U.S. Army Sergeant Dominic Smith.
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9: Tampa Bay Rays pitcher Freddie Peralta got the victory, throwing six scoreless innings with six strikeouts in Game 2 of the AL Championship Series. 3-1 Rays, the final over Cleveland. Chase DeLauder of the Guardians did have an RBI double and two walks, but Cleveland left nine men on base. The Rays got their three runs in the fourth inning thanks to an error by third baseman Jose Ramirez. The series is tied at one. Game 3 is in Cleveland on Thursday. The NLCS resumes Wednesday night on FS1. The Brewers lead the Dodgers 2-0. L.A. DH Shohei Ohtani will still be in the lineup despite injuries. 49ers linebacker Dre Greenlaw's one-game suspension was upheld. Bears defensive end Montez Sweat was suspended 2 games for PEDs. Rams tackle Alaric Jackson was suspended 2 games for punching an opponent after the game on Monday. And U.S. women's soccer came back to tie number one ranked Spain 2-2.
0: Yeah. AFN the Eagle. Serving America's best. One track at a time.

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1: Japan's prime minister criticized the U.S. military's month-long curfew in Okinawa after a Marine was arrested for a woman's killing. The suspect denies the allegations and the case has been referred to prosecutors. Okinawa officials have several demands, including changes to the status of forces agreement. Acting Army Secretary Adam Tell pledged to continue modernizing the Army's acquisition process in his first public address. He emphasized cutting bureaucracy and getting equipment to soldiers faster. Tell also announced a competition to test defense industry production and supply chains. The USS Abraham Lincoln returned to San Diego after a 322-day deployment. Family celebrated the crew's return while expressing concern over exhaustion and mental health struggles. Despite the challenges, they praised the sailors' resilience and accomplishments.
0: For more headlines, catch Stars and Stripes at stripes.com.
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4: This is your Kanto Connection. I'm Staff Sergeant James Kennedy. United States Air Force Major Orlando Cabigas from the 374th Medical Group highlights the impact of the annual nursing symposium on Yokota Air Base.
5: This is the second annual Yokota Nursing Symposium. Over the next 2 days, nurses from local Japanese hospitals are visiting the 374th Medical Group here at Yokota Air Base. They're getting hands-on with our equipment, touring our hospital, and seeing how we move patients by air. It's nurses teaching and learning from fellow nurses. I hope the nurses leave knowing what we can do here and where we rely on them. And I hope that the next time one of them gets a call from Yokota Air Base, they know the people on the other end.
4: This has been your Kanto Connection. I'm Staff Sergeant James Kennedy.

0: In 50 meters, turn right, then left.
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0: 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I've popped the glove box. 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
3: 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So the next time you get behind the wheel and start speeding, drifting, or talking on your phone, ask yourself if it's worth it.
4: When driving in Japan, traveling up to 30 kilometers over the speed limit results in a blue ticket or minor offense. Traveling over 30 kilometers above the speed limit is a pink ticket or criminal offense. Penalties range from fines to imprisonment, so obey the posted speed limit at all times.
5: Yokota Air Base has some updated policies on outdoor cooking. In garden units, grills, fryers, and smokers are authorized for use in all uncovered areas of the unit backyards. They are not authorized in the front areas or covered patios. For tower units, only propane and electric grills are authorized on the balconies with a few restrictions. The grill must be attended at all times, the balcony door must remain closed, a fire extinguisher must be available, a spray water bottle must be available to extinguish small flare-ups, and grilling is not authorized when a weather wind advisory is in effect.

0: lung cancer raises the obvious question. According to his biography, Leo was not a smoker. He did breathe in a lot of cigarette smoke from classmates at the Catholic Theological Union. And now, a day after having part of his lung taken out, he's eating, he's walking, and doing respiratory exercises, blowing into that plastic tube. At the Vatican, ABC's Tom Sufi Burridge.
1: People around the world are praying for Pope Leo after new details from the Vatican about the first American pontiff's battle with lung cancer. The Vatican says the 71-year-old Pope successfully underwent surgery Tuesday, doctors removing the lower lobe of his right lung. Officials saying the procedure was conducted as it had been planned, and whatever may present a future issue was removed, adding that further tests will be conducted to decide what treatment was needed, if any.
0: Well, you don't need government numbers to tell you it's getting more expensive all the time. September's inflation report confirms it.
2: As has been the case since the start of the U.S.-Iran war, energy prices were a major driver of the 3.7% surge in the year-over-year consumer price index last month. Coupled with higher prices for goods and services, average hourly earnings fell in August for a sixth straight month.
0: That's ABC's Jim Ryan. This won't help gas prices. An attack on the Saudi oil company Aramco today by Houthis with Iran's blessing, and Russia's continuing attacks on Ukraine.
3: More than 500,000 people are now without power in Ukraine this morning after this Russian attack. Remember, President Trump claiming there was an agreement not to hit energy sites as he lifted sanctions on Russia, allowing it to export much-needed diesel fuel, which, of course, is a center of much debate. President Zelensky writing on X, Russia does not consider the American president's statement strong. We ask President Trump to impose strong sanctions on Russia.
0: ABC's Ian Paddle, Wall Street, the S&P and NASDAQ down around 1%. 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
4: Federal newscast. In his first major address to the force on Monday, Acting Secretary Adam Tell talked about what's next for the Army.
5: During one of the biggest military conferences in Washington, D.C., the Army Acting Secretary emphasized that the Army is the foundation of the joint force.
6: That sounds like really good marketing, and it is. But it's also undeniably true.
5: Tell also reiterated the goals for the Army set by his predecessor, Daniel Driscoll, such as streamlining acquisition. Anastasia Obis, Federal News Network.
4: And the Army has launched a task force to improve heating and cooling infrastructure for its soldiers. The team will bring together engineers, contractors, and facility operations leaders to ensure projects are funded and awarded before heating and cooling systems break down. The task force will utilize regional contracting approaches, utility energy service contracts, and commercial best practices. Find these stories and more at federalnewsnetwork.com. I'm Eric White.
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8: Tampa Bay Rays pitcher Freddie Peralta got the victory, throwing six scoreless innings with six strikeouts in Game 2 of the AL Championship Series. 3-1 Rays, the final over Cleveland. Chase DeLauder of the Guardians did have an RBI double and two walks, but Cleveland left nine men on base. The Rays got their three runs in the fourth inning thanks to an error by third baseman Jose Ramirez. The series is tied at one. Game 3 is in Cleveland on Thursday. The NLCS resumes Wednesday night on FS1. The Brewers lead the Dodgers 2-0. LA DH Shohei Ohtani will still be in the lineup despite injuries. 49ers linebacker Dre Greenlaw's one-game suspension was upheld. Bears defensive end Montez Sweat was suspended 2 games for PEDs. Rams tackle Alaric Jackson was suspended 2 games for punching an opponent after the game on Monday. And U.S. women's soccer came back to tie number one ranked Spain 2-2.

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3: Well, I'd like to start things today with a bit of information from our branch health clinic. 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And we'd like to keep everyone informed that this voluntary service being provided to our community members is not mandatory. 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
4: This is Mari Gregory with your Japanese culture tip. Bow politely when you meet someone, thank them, or say goodbye. The depth and duration of bows are something non-Japanese aren't expected to understand, so you won't offend anyone if you don't do this perfectly. If a Japanese person bows to you, a light nod of the head in return will usually suffice. Shaking hands is also appropriate, but it's best to wait for the other person to offer their hand first before offering yours.

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1: Japan's prime minister criticized the U.S. military's month-long curfew in Okinawa after a Marine was arrested for a woman's killing. The suspect denies the allegations and the case has been referred

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3: 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I'm Seaman Apprentice Evan Ainaza. On September 12th, Naval Air Facility at Sugi hosted its annual Bonadori Celebration, bringing together U.S. service members, their families, local residents, and the Japan Maritime Self-Defense Force. The event celebrates Japanese culture through traditional dancing, performances, food, and community activities. More than just a festival, Bonadori helps strengthen the enduring friendship and working relationship between NAF at Sugi and the local community and our Japanese military partners. Here's NAF at Sugi Commanding Officer Captain Jeffrey Schwab.
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3: 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I'm Seaman Apprentice Evan Ainaza.

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6: 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For example, the Japanese baseball player Shohei Ohtani is called Ohtani Shohei in Japanese. The order is reversed. 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Dewa mata.
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got drive, I don't need a car. Money really all that we fiending for. I'm doing things they ain't seen before. Bands ain't dumb, but extreme is sore. I'm a demon lord. Fall off what? I ain't seen the horse. Called your bluff, better sight the

0: keeps up the pressure. I'm Lisa Brady, Fox News. A midterm push continues with Trump rallies in Arizona and Montana after Alaska last night.
1: The question is, here in Washington, is this actually helping or hurting Republicans? Certainly the White House believes it's helping candidates out there.
0: Fox's Aisha Hosni at the White House.
1: There are plenty of candidates out there that do want the president's help. Trump stood up for Alaska Senator Dan Sullivan, who faces Democrat challenger Mary Peltola in what is essentially now a toss-up race. The president confident in his ability to rally voters.
0: President Trump trying to make the case his agenda is spurring investment and growth, while Democrats tap into voter frustration on the economy. Inflation rising in September with consumer prices up 3.7% year over year, driven by gas prices as the conflict with Iran continues. The Democrat hoping to unseat South Carolina Republican Senator Darlene Graham is questioning her husband's ties to China, demanding Graham recuse herself from certain votes.
2: South Carolina Democratic Senate candidate Annie Andrews reacted to a Washington Post report about Darlene Graham's husband's work at Cosmox North America, which imports weapons for sale, and Birchwood Trading, which sells John Deere-related items. Most of Birchwood's imported shipping containers come from China.
3: A company that relies on a Chinese manufacturer with ties to major Chinese military suppliers, including an arms trader founded by the Chinese Communist Party's own military.
2: Andrews said Graham needs to answer questions about this. Graham's spokesperson says she supports holding China accountable on multiple fronts, including unfair trade practices, and that she looks forward to working on making China play by the rules.
0: Fox's Jessica Rosenthal. The Justice Department threatening California with possible legal action over what it says are non-citizens believed to have received mail-in ballots for the midterms. A letter obtained by the Associated Press gives 48 hours to either determine citizenship or segregate ballots for now. 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
4: This is your News in One, reporting for AFN Europe. I'm Army Staff Sergeant Rebecca Wall. From the flight line to the 50-yard line, 48th Fighter Wing Airmen represent the U.S. Airmen from RAF Lake and Heath paraded the colors onto the field at Tottenham Hotspur Stadium during the opening game of the NFL's London Series. The pregame ceremony put the airmen in front of thousands of fans in the country where they serve. Staff Sergeant Rotondo from 48th Fighter Wing says the opportunity was about more than carrying the flag onto the field.
5: Representing my country in front of thousands of people is honestly an honor. When they see the U.S. nurse service members participating today, I hope they take away the strength and partnership that the United States and the U.K. hold so dearly. On the field, being able to represent that at a football game in their territory is pretty cool.
4: The London game was a part of the NFL's International Series. With more games scheduled across Europe, service members and their families can catch the action on the AFN Now app. That was your News in One. I'm Army Staff Sergeant Rebecca Wall.
6: From the Fox Sports Studios in Los Angeles, here's Steve DeSager.
7: Tampa Bay Rays pitcher Freddie Peralta got the victory, throwing six scoreless innings with six strikeouts in Game 2 of the AL Championship Series. 3-1 Rays, the final over Cleveland. Chase DeLauder of the Guardians did have an RBI double and two walks, but Cleveland left nine men on base. The Rays got their three runs in the fourth inning thanks to an error by third baseman Jose Ramirez. The series is tied at one. Game 3 is in Cleveland on Thursday. The NLCS resumes Wednesday night on FS1. The Brewers lead the Dodgers 2-0. LA DH Shohei Ohtani will still be in the lineup despite injuries. 49ers linebacker Dre Greenlaw's one-game suspension was upheld. Bears defensive end Montez Sweat was suspended 2 games for PEDs. Rams tackle Alaric Jackson was suspended 2 games for punching an opponent after the game on Monday. And U.S. women's soccer came back to tie number 1-ranked Spain 2-2.
6: All the music

0: If you recently married a foreign spouse and you're looking to obtain a visa for them, please visit the U.S. Citizenship Immigration Services website at www.uscis.gov and search for the I-130 petition. Now, this needs to be filed in order to have a spouse permanently reside in the United States with you. If you have questions about the process or need help organizing your documents, you can reach out to Yokota Air Base's legal office or visit their website at yokota.af.mil.
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0: Japan's prime minister criticized the U.S. military's month-long curfew in Okinawa after a Marine was arrested for a woman's killing. The suspect denies the allegations and the case has been referred to prosecutors. Okinawa officials have several demands, including changes to the status of forces agreement. Acting Army Secretary Adam Tell pledged to continue modernizing the Army's acquisition process in his first public address. He emphasized cutting bureaucracy and getting equipment to soldiers faster. Tell also announced a competition to test defense industry production and supply chains. The USS Abraham Lincoln returned to San Diego after a 322-day deployment. Family celebrated the crew's return while expressing concern over exhaustion and mental health struggles. Despite the challenges, they praised the sailors' resilience and accomplishments.
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4: This is your Kanto Connection. I'm Seaman Apprentice Evan I. Nazo. The 374th Airlift Wing Judge Advocate Office's Operation and International Law Chief, Air Force Captain Caleb Bertrand, talks a little bit about what happens if you get caught speeding in Japan.
5: On the administrative side, there are some things that will have to happen. So you'll have to receive a SOFA briefing, either from security forces or from the legal office. That'll be scheduled up with us. That's where you're going to get to know what your rights are, both under the SOFA and under the Constitution of Japan, as well as under the Criminal Code of Japan. Then, administratively, you will most likely be put on an international hold. What does that mean, you may ask? Well, let me tell you. International hold means exactly what it sounds like. You don't get to leave the country of Japan without written authority from a competent commander. This is because we have to make you available for interviews by the government of Japan.
4: That was your Kanto Connection. I'm Seaman Prentice, Evan I. Nazo.

0: 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Practice good operational security, or OPSEC, by avoiding posts that reveal sensitive information about your location, upcoming movements, work schedules, or military operations. Before you post, take a moment to think about who could see it, what information it gives away, and whether it could put yourself or others at risk. Stay connected, stay secure, and practice OPSEC on social media.
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0: You gotta know when to hold 'em and when to fold 'em at Texas Hold'em Night every Thursday at the Yokota Enlisted Club. 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Straight flush.
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1: From ABC News, I'm Wayne Kennett. The Trump administration is taking on alleged non-citizen voters in California. Less than 3 weeks to go before the midterm voting wraps up, and the Justice Department has sent letters to state and local officials over a list of people it claims were sent mail-in ballots.
2: The letters mark the latest effort by the Trump administration to sow doubt about the integrity of the upcoming election by pushing claims that non-citizens will seek to vote in mass numbers, despite evidence and criminal prosecution levels showing that such instances remain rare. The Department of Justice gave California officials 48 hours to act on the list by verifying whether it showed non-citizens were sent mail-in ballots and to segregate any potential return ballots that may have been included until the state can verify their citizenship status. Peter Harlamus, ABC News.
1: Early voting is also underway in a handful of states, and the economy is top of mind. ABC News political director Avery Harper.
3: I think when you take a peek at polling across the board, what we find is that Americans are pretty pessimistic about their economic outlook. There was even a recent AP NORC poll that said that 17% of Americans approved of President Trump's handling of the cost of living. And we've seen some Republicans try to message around that. They have been pointing to Biden-era policies, saying that they are the blame for inflation, but there's no real sign that argument is really resonating with voters.
1: A day after his surgery to remove a cancerous nodule from his lung, the leader of the Roman Catholic Church is up and about. ABC's Tom Sufi Burridge from the Vatican.
4: Pope Leader Leo today underwent blood tests and a chest x-ray following the surgery, and the results confirm the Pope is recovering well. The pontiff has also been undergoing breathing therapy and has begun walking around his room at Rome's Gemelli Hospital.
1: The Pope will undergo testing to determine if the cancer has spread. You're listening to ABC News.
5: Here are your top stories from Federal News Network. The Army wants drones to do more of the dangerous work on the battlefield. The service is setting up new units across four Army corps to test how autonomous systems can help with everything from scouting enemy positions to breaching fortified buildings. The effort will help the Army figure out where the technology works and how to get it into soldiers' hands faster. They'll report their findings to the service's New Futures and Autonomous Systems Command. The Army's red teams could be getting new equipment so their fellow soldiers can better train to fight a modern enemy. The service doesn't collect enough information on how that training is going, one official said at the Association of the U.S. Army's annual conference in Washington. But a new data lake and agentic AI could help gather and analyze that data, as well as having units rotate through the Army's combat training centers more often. For more, visit federalnewsnetwork.com. I'm Michelle Sandefur.
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7: Tampa Bay Rays pitcher Freddy Peralta got the victory, throwing six scoreless innings with six strikeouts in Game 2 of the AL Championship Series. 3-1 Rays, the final over Cleveland. Chase DeLauder of the Guardians did have an RBI double and two walks, but Cleveland left nine men on base. The Rays got their three runs in the fourth inning thanks to an error by third baseman Jose Ramirez. The series is tied at one. Game 3 is in Cleveland on Thursday. The NLCS resumes Wednesday night on FS1. The Brewers lead the Dodgers 2-0. LA DH Shohei Ohtani will still be in the lineup despite injuries. 49ers linebacker Dre Greenlaw's one-game suspension was upheld. Bears defensive end Montez Sweat was suspended 2 games for PEDs. Rams tackle Alaric Jackson was suspended 2 games for punching an opponent after the game on Monday. And U.S. women's soccer came back to tie number 1-ranked Spain 2-2.

0: Okay, this is a great shot. I'm just gonna fly a little closer.
1: Whoa, whoa, whoa! How close are we to base?
0: Wait, why?
1: Because the rules changed. The restricted no-drone zone around U.S. and Japanese military installations used to be 300 meters.
0: Used to be?
1: Yep. Now it's 1,000 meters, a full kilometer from the installation perimeter. Flying inside that area without prior authorization is prohibited and can violate Japanese law.
0: All right, my drone's staying down.
1: Know the boundaries before you fly.
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0: soldiers faster. Tell also announced a competition to test defense industry production and supply chains. The USS Abraham Lincoln returned to San Diego after a 322-day deployment. Family celebrated the crew's return while expressing concern over exhaustion and mental health struggles. Despite the challenges, they praised the sailors' resilience and accomplishments.
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4: This is your Kanto Connection. I'm Staff Sergeant James Kennedy. United States Air Force Major Orlando Cabigas from the 374th Medical Group highlights the impact of the annual nursing symposium on Yokota Air Base.
5: This is the second annual Yokota Nursing Symposium. Over the next 2 days, nurses from local Japanese hospitals are visiting the 374th Medical Group here at Yokota Air Base. They're getting hands-on with our equipment, touring our hospital, and seeing how we move patients by air. It's nurses teaching and learning from fellow nurses. I hope the nurses leave knowing what we can do here and where we rely on them. And I hope that the next time one of them gets a call from Yokota Air Base, they know the people on the other end.
4: This has been your Kanto Connection. I'm Staff Sergeant James Kennedy.

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7: Out of all the food-induced insane things you two have done, this absolutely takes the cake.
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7: I'm serious, Shaggy. 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
8: Like, I'm sorry, Daphne, but dogs, especially Scooby, have a hard time determining the difference from what is and isn't food.
7: People in our community need to be reminded that all tobacco products must be disposed of in the appropriate receptacles. People should not discard cigarette butts or tobacco pouches on the ground.

0: on the Eagle.
1: Justice Department calls it a crisis. Lisa Brady, Fox News, as a federal fraud crackdown continues.
2: The sad truth confronting the United States is that criminals steal hundreds of billions of dollars every year from the taxpayer.
1: Assistant Attorney General Colin McDonald just announcing a nationwide tax fraud surge. More than 70 suspects accused of nearly a $500 million in cheating from the IRS. President Trump continues a midterm blitz in Arizona and Montana today after rallying in Alaska yesterday and defending the conflict with Iran, telling Fox's Matt Finn.
3: They won't have a nuclear weapon. If you want to see turmoil, let them have a nuclear weapon. They'd use it on the first day.
1: Higher fuel prices leading to a hotter inflation report for September. D.C. officials are asking an appeals court to order National Guard troops out of Washington.
4: Washington, D.C.'s Attorney General Brian Schwalb argues the deployment of National Guard troops last summer was illegal and is urging an appeals court to end it.
5: The United States military should not be policing the streets of American cities.
4: Three judges on the D.C. Court of Appeals are now considering if President Trump has the authority to keep National Guard troops deployed as part of an anti-crime initiative. Lawyers for the administration says the president has broad and inherent authority from Congress over the use of the D.C. National Guard. D.C. argues that power is limited to quelling a riot or insurrection and still requires approval.
1: Fox's Jared Halpern at the White House. The president has argued Guard members have helped to reduce violent crime. British comedian Russell Brand on trial in London over rape and sexual assault charges. The 51-year-old has denied any non-consensual activity. He's accused of crimes against six women over a decade. One British prosecutor calling Brand ruthless and manipulative. America is listening to Fox News.
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8: Tampa Bay Rays pitcher Freddie Peralta got the victory, throwing six scoreless innings with six strikeouts in Game 2 of the AL Championship Series. 3-1 Rays, the final over Cleveland. Chase DeLauder of the Guardians did have an RBI double and two walks, but Cleveland left nine men on base. The Rays got their three runs in the fourth inning thanks to an error by third baseman Jose Ramirez. The series is tied at one. Game 3 is in Cleveland on Thursday. The NLCS resumes Wednesday night on FS1. The Brewers lead the Dodgers 2-0. LA DH Shohei Ohtani will still be in the lineup despite injuries. 49ers linebacker Dre Greenlaw's one-game suspension was upheld. Bears defensive end Montez Sweat was suspended 2 for PEDs. Rams tackle Alaric Jackson was suspended 2 for punching an opponent after the game on Monday. And U.S. women's soccer came back to tie number one ranked Spain 2-2.
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1: Japan's prime minister criticized the U.S. military's month-long curfew in Okinawa after a Marine was arrested for a woman's killing. The suspect denies the allegations and the case has been referred to prosecutors. Okinawa officials have several demands, including changes to the status of forces agreement. Acting Army Secretary Adam Tell pledged to continue modernizing the Army's acquisition process in his first public address. He emphasized cutting bureaucracy and getting equipment to soldiers faster. Tell also announced a competition to test defense industry production and supply chains. The USS Abraham Lincoln returned to San Diego after a 322-day deployment. Family celebrated the crew's return while expressing concern over exhaustion and mental health struggles. Despite the challenges, they praised the sailors' resilience and accomplishments.
0: For more headlines, catch Stars and Stripes at stripes.com.
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4: 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I'm Seaman Apprentice Evan Ayanaza. On September 12th, Naval Air Facility at Sugi hosted its annual Bonadori Celebration, bringing together U.S. service members, their families, local residents, and the Japan Maritime Self-Defense Force. The event celebrates Japanese culture through traditional dancing, performances, food, and community activities. More than just a festival, Bonadori helps strengthen the enduring friendship and working relationship between NAF at Sugi and the local community and our Japanese military partners. Here's NAF at Sugi Commanding Officer Captain Jeffrey Schwab.
5: As you know, this is a 50-50 base with the JMSDF brethren, and as you look around this crowd, you'll see an equal number of U.S. Navy representatives as you do JMSDF. And so really, this is a joint activity that we like to put on with the local community. And so as we do every day here at NAF at Sugi, this is the Alliance in Action.
4: That was your Kanto Connection. I'm Seaman Apprentice Evan Ayanaza.
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10: Kids.

0: Rodriguez. Fresh attacks on Saudi Arabia and in the Strait of Hormuz pushing oil prices higher again. Today, the International Energy Agency said that pressure on diesel markets could continue well into 2027. ABC's Avery Harper says the timing couldn't be worse for President Trump.
1: I think when you take a peek at polling across the board, what we find is that Americans are pretty pessimistic about their economic outlook. There was even a recent AP NORC poll that said that 17% of Americans approved of President Trump's handling of the cost of living. And we've seen some Republicans try to message around that. They have been pointing to Biden-era policies, saying that they are the blame for inflation. But there's no real sign that that argument is really resonating with voters.
0: Feels like late summer in parts of the South, but maybe not for long. ABC News meteorologist Samara Theodore.
2: Raleigh, North Carolina in the 90s through Thursday. By Friday, upper 80s. Just get ready for the swing. While it's been hot, it's been warm. Don't say I didn't tell you. Washington, D.C., Saturday, you're in the mid to upper 50s. So make sure the kiddos have the coats, everything they need.
0: Pope Leo continues to make progress after yesterday's surgery to remove a cancerous mass from his lung. His doctors at Gemelli Hospital in Rome say he's been walking around in his room, eating his regular diet. The Vatican says the pontiff celebrated mass with secretaries. Students back home in Chicago sending him a care package. Sixth grader Inez Martin among them.
3: It feels really nice to wish him well because he's like a close friend, and I was really sad when I heard he was sick.
0: Those kids sending get well notes and a White Sox blanket. Down 2%. You're listening to ABC News.
4: Here are your top stories from Federal News Network. The Army wants drones to do more of the dangerous work on the battlefield. The service is setting up new units across four Army Corps to test how autonomous systems can help with everything from scouting enemy positions to breaching fortified buildings. The effort will help the Army figure out where the technology works and how to get it into soldiers' hands faster. They'll report their findings to the service's New Futures and Autonomous Systems Command. The Army's red teams could be getting new equipment so their fellow soldiers can better train to fight a modern enemy. The service doesn't collect enough information on how that training is going, one official said at the Association of the U.S. Army's annual conference in Washington. But a new data lake and agentic AI could help gather and analyze that data, as well as having units rotate through the Army's combat training centers more often. For more, visit federalnewsnetwork.com. I'm Michelle Sandefur.
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6: Tampa Bay Rays pitcher Freddie Peralta got the victory, throwing six scoreless innings with six strikeouts in Game 2 of the AL Championship Series. 3-1 Rays, the final over Cleveland. Chase DeLauder of the Guardians did have an RBI double and two walks, but Cleveland left nine men on base. The Rays got their three runs in the fourth inning thanks to an error by third baseman Jose Ramirez. The series is tied at one. Game 3 is in Cleveland on Thursday. The NLCS resumes Wednesday night on FS1. The Brewers lead the Dodgers 2-0. LA DH Shohei Ohtani will still be in the lineup despite injuries. 49ers linebacker Dre Greenlaw's one-game suspension was upheld. Bears defensive end Montez Sweat was suspended 2 games for PEDs. Rams tackle Alaric Jackson was suspended 2 games for punching an opponent after the game on Monday. And U.S. women's soccer came back to tie number one ranked Spain 2-2.
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0: U.S. Forces pet owners, Japanese law applies to you and your pets. 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Fighting breeds and large dogs must be leashed and strictly supervised at all times, on or off base. Failure to comply may result in fines or criminal penalties. For details, contact your local city office.
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1: Japan's prime minister criticized the U.S. military's month-long curfew in Okinawa after a Marine was arrested for a woman's killing. The suspect denies the allegations and the case has been referred to prosecutors. Okinawa officials have several demands, including changes to the status of forces agreement. Acting Army Secretary Adam Tell pledged to continue modernizing the Army's acquisition process in his first public address. He emphasized cutting bureaucracy and getting equipment to soldiers faster. Tell also announced a competition to test defense industry production and supply chains. The USS Abraham Lincoln returned to San Diego after a 322-day deployment. Family celebrated the crew's return while expressing concern over exhaustion and mental health struggles. Despite the challenges, they praised the sailors' resilience and accomplishments.
0: For more headlines, catch Stars and Stripes at stripes.com.
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4: This is your Kanto Connection. I'm Seaman Apprentice Evan I. Nazo. The 374th Airlift Wing at Judge Advocate Office's Operation and International Law Chief, Air Force Captain Caleb Bertrand, talks a little bit about what happens if you get caught speeding in Japan.
5: On the administrative side, there are some things that will have to happen. So you'll have to receive a SOFA briefing, either from security forces or from the legal office. That'll be scheduled up with us. That's where you're going to get to know what your rights are, both under the SOFA and under the Constitution of Japan, as well as under the Criminal Code of Japan. Then, administratively, you will most likely be put on an international hold. What does that mean, you may ask? Well, let me tell you. International hold means exactly what it sounds like. You don't get to leave the country of Japan without written authority from a competent commander. This is because we have to make you available for interviews by the government of Japan.
4: That was your Kanto Connection. I'm Seaman Prentice, Evan I. Nazo.

0: Don't stop. Just go around the bus.
1: No, we can't. When they're stopped for passengers, we have to let them finish.
0: Fine. It's not like we can hit them at the bus stop.
1: There could be people needing to cross the road that we don't know about, and by going around, we could hit them.
0: Yeah, that makes sense. We should wait.
2: Make sure to stop at all crosswalks, abide the posted speed limit, and make sure you stop at least 20 feet behind or in front if you are approaching a stop button.
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4: Vehicle accidents are a leading cause of preventable injuries. Distracted driving can have deadly consequences, so be sure to take risks seriously. Distractions, bad weather, impairment, aggressive driving, and heavy traffic are just some of the risk factors that can lead to accidents. Ensure newly arrived personnel take their driving instructions seriously and understand the risks that come with driving overseas. Take the rules of the road seriously and make a commitment to driving safe while stationed in Japan.
5: Man, golfing sure is tough work. 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
6: Well, you're in luck, because every Tuesday, the 19th hole at NAF Atsugi is serving up tacos and tequila.
5: Wait, tacos and tequila?
6: That's right, tacos and tequila every Tuesday from 4 to 8 at the 19th hole at NAF Atsugi.
5: Touchdown!
6: Wrong sport, man. 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
7: 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Mata ne.
8: Is on.

0: enthusiasm in Arizona. I'm Lisa Brady, Fox News. Those chants greeting President Trump a short time ago at an airport in Bullhead City, Arizona, ahead of another rally later in Montana, urging Republicans to turn out for the midterms as if he is on the ballot.
1: We won Arizona in a landslide, the largest number of votes ever gotten. Just give some of them to Andy, please. You give some of those votes to Andy.
0: Republican Congressman Andy Biggs is trying to unseat Democratic Governor Katie Hobbs. Democrats argue the president's agenda is failing and that voters want change. The Justice Department is threatening California with possible legal action over non-citizen voters who may have received mail-in ballots for the midterm elections.
2: The DOJ giving the state 48 hours to determine the citizenship status of individuals whose names are listed on a password-protected thumb drive. For individuals whose citizenship cannot be verified, the DOJ is asking elections officials to segregate, not cancel, their ballots until their status can be determined. California Attorney General Rob Bonta has previously said, despite legal threats from the government, voting procedures remain fully secure and unchanged.
0: Fox's Kristen Goodwin. A legal fight continues over National Guard members from around the country deployed to the nation's capital.
3: The deployment of the National Guard, when it happened last summer, was illegal. And it remains illegal today.
0: D.C. Attorney General Brian Schwab is asking an appeals court to order the troops out of Washington.
3: It's a fundamental violation of one of our core principles in American democracy that we do not have military doing the policing of local communities.
0: Lawyers for the Trump administration say the president has broad authority from Congress over National Guard use. D.C. argues that power is limited and requires approval. 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
5: I'm Sergeant Dominic Smith. In the Republic of Korea, Kang Shin-chol, the ROK Minister of National Defense, has visited USFK headquarters on Camp Humphreys. This marked his first visit to emphasize his focus on the importance of the alliance. U.S. Army soldiers have conducted the U.S. Army Pacific Validation for the 59th Annual Philip A. Connelly Competition at Joint Base Lewis-McChord. During the training, soldiers operated a drone to showcase emergency resupply training via sling load operations. Finally, in Hawaii, U.S. Navy SEALers have paid respects to Gold Star families during the Bells Across America event at Joint Base Pearl Harbor Hickam. The ceremony honored the fallen service members commemorating their life and service. This has been your Pacific Pulse. I'm U.S. Army Sergeant Dominic Smith.
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7: Game 3 of the National League Championship Series is at 8 o'clock Eastern time tonight in Los Angeles. Brewers and Dodgers, you'll see it on FS1. Brewers up 2-0 and put Robert Gasser on the hill. Dodgers counter with Blake Snell. Now tomorrow's Game 4 between the teams will start at 8 o'clock Eastern time, an hour earlier than previously scheduled. That's because Game 3 of the ALCS on Thursday in Cleveland between the Rays and Guardians is being moved up to 1 o'clock Eastern time because of the threat of rain in Cleveland later on in the day. The Phillies are keeping Don Mattingly as their manager, signing him to a two-year deal. Joe Espada will not return as the Astros skipper. Ravens quarterback Lamar Jackson was not seen at practice today, trying to return from his injured ankle. Falcons quarterback Michael Penix Jr. is expected to start against the Bears on Sunday despite a rib injury. Bears quarterback Caleb Williams will be a full participant in today's walkthrough. Patriots are opening up the 21-day practice window for wide receiver A.J. Brown. And New England is also expected to get corner Christian Gonzalez back against the Jets on Sunday.
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6:11 on your Eagle Clock. Welcome to your Kanto Kickstart. I am your host, MC3 Seppi, aka DJ Giuseppe, AFN's busiest music nerd. And this time around, we're going to be getting into some music news. There's been a lot of stuff going on in the world of music. And of course, I have to give you the latest and greatest. But of course, before we get into all of that jazz, I'm going to get you right back into the hits. Next up, we've got Sorry, I'm Here for Someone Else by Benson Boone. And of course, you listen to that all right here on AFN Tokyo, the Eagle serving America's best.

0: On August 8th, a 7.1 earthquake rattled southern Japan. Central and southern Japan remains vulnerable to additional quakes due to proximity to the Nankai Trough, a deep offshore fault line. In Japan, being prepared for natural disasters is always important. When prepping for natural disasters, always have an emergency bag ready. 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

6:19 on your Eagle Clock. Welcome back, everybody. So like I mentioned earlier, we are going to be getting into some music news. I think the biggest piece of music news right now is regarding the rapper Lucky. Now, Lucky, if you didn't know, is kind of this cloud trap kind of rapper. And honestly, I can rock with a lot of his music. Now, it's not, you know, my type of music specifically, but you know, I do find some songs here and there that I really enjoy. Now, recently, there was an altercation with Lucky and another posse. I'm not really too sure about all the details, but there was an issue in which Lucky was hurt. And, you know, because of that, a lot of fans were worried, oh my goodness, you know, what could happen to him? And will he ever come back to music? And he decided to put all of that to rest. He, you know, publicly announced that he's perfectly fine. He just got a couple stitches and he's fine. And he is dropping a new album this Friday. That's right. So this Friday, he's releasing sort of a Holy Grail album. Or is it called a Holy Grail album? Or is it just called a Grail album? I'm not too sure what the terminology is. But basically, it's just a bunch of snippets that have been leaked, or, you know, just verses that he's put online. And now they are being, you know, fully produced and released to the public for us to enjoy. And honestly, I love when an artist does that. Of course, you know, an artist does have their discography to, you know, try to perfect as much as they can. You know, you see that a lot with artists like Tyler, the Creator. He's not really the type to release deluxes or anything like that. I mean, he's done that for Call Me If You Get Lost, but personally, I think that the deluxe was kind of an expansion of the world that he built. And then Chromacopia Plus was basically just one song that was supposed to be on the album. It was on the test pressing vinyl, but he ultimately decided to put it out as like a little care package, I guess. But my point is, you know, I do enjoy when an artist does that, when they, you know, grab some of the songs that are deep in the files and nobody can listen to, and then just put it out for everybody to hear. You know, I think that's that, honestly, especially for like people who have like a huge following. You know, obviously if you have like 10,000 monthly listeners, I mean, that's awesome. You have 10,000 monthly listeners, that's 10,000 more than most people, but you know, you don't really have that much of a following, so there's not that much of a demand for specific snippets or whatever. So when an artist does do that and, you know, lets the fan base indulge in some of the snippets, I think that that's honestly really cool. So I'm excited to see where Lucky takes this kind of Grail album, and maybe there's a story behind it, maybe there's not, maybe he's just, you know, putting out some throwaways and he wants people to listen to them. Either way, I'm excited. It comes out this Friday, so go ahead and listen to it. Obviously, I'm going to tell you what I think of it, and you let me know too. Did you love it? Did you hate it? What would you rate it? In the meantime, I'm going to get you right back into the hits. Next up, we've got I Had Some Help by Post Malone featuring Morgan Wallen.

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1: Japan's prime minister criticized the U.S. military's month-long curfew in Okinawa after a Marine was arrested for a woman's killing. The suspect denies the allegations and the case has been referred to prosecutors. Okinawa officials have several demands, including changes to the status of forces agreement. Acting Army Secretary Adam Tell pledged to continue modernizing the Army's acquisition process in his first public address. He emphasized cutting bureaucracy and getting equipment to soldiers faster. Tell also announced a competition to test defense industry production and supply chains. The USS Abraham Lincoln returned to San Diego after a 322-day deployment. Family celebrated the crew's return while expressing concern over exhaustion and mental health struggles. Despite the challenges, they praised the sailors' resilience and accomplishments.
0: For more headlines, catch Stars and Stripes at stripes.com.
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4: This is your Kanto Connection. I'm Staff Sergeant James Kennedy. United States Air Force Major Orlando Cabigas from the 374th Medical Group highlights the impact of the annual nursing symposium on Yokota Air Base.
5: This is the second annual Yokota Nursing Symposium. Over the next 2 days, nurses from local Japanese hospitals are visiting the 374th Medical Group here at Yokota Air Base. They're getting hands-on with our equipment, touring our hospital, and seeing how we move patients by air. It's nurses teaching and learning from fellow nurses. I hope the nurses leave knowing what we can do here and where we rely on them. And I hope that the next time one of them gets a call from Yokota Air Base, they know the people on the other end.
4: This has been your Kanto Connection. I'm Staff Sergeant James Kennedy.

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3: Here's a few words from NAF Atsugi's executive officer, Commander James Beatty, on what's happening around Atsugi.
4: Well, I'd like to start things today with a bit of information from our branch health clinic. They'll be conducting the annual distribution of flu shots throughout the month of October at Halsey Gym as well as at the clinic. And we'd like to keep everyone informed that this voluntary service being provided to our community members and is not mandatory. 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
5: Time to strike on out. 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

651 on your Eagle Clock. Welcome back, everybody. So just like last time, we are going to be talking about some more music news. This time, we're going to be talking about ASAP Rocky's Don't Be Dumb Disc 2. Now, Disc 2 is set to release very soon, but it has been met with a lot of delays. You know, it was supposed to release back in May, then in June, then it was supposed to release in September, and we are now in October, and we've gotten nothing. Not even a single, but that is all about to change. Tomorrow, October 16th, ASAP Rocky has announced that there is going to be a new song and a music video for his single, his lead single for Don't Be Dumb Disc 2. It's called Shroom Clouds. Now, he does say that this is from a snippet that has been heard before. I honestly have no idea which one it could be. I've listened to a lot of ASAP Rocky snippets, but maybe I'm missing a piece. Maybe I'm forgetting something. I don't know. But it's going to be a relatively new listening experience for me. And he did say that Don't Be Dumb Disc 2 is set to release really soon. Now, a lot of the singles that he's released over the years, such as Hijack or Babushka Boy, they're all going to be included on Disc 2. So there's going to be a lot of songs that we've heard before. He did say that with a lot of the singles that we've heard before, there are going to be some tweaks, new verses, new production maybe, and hopefully that is the case for one of my personal favorites, Hijack. It was released back in 2024, I would say about June, July, around that time period. And yeah, I mean, I really enjoy that song, but I do think that there could be a little bit more. I mean, I think the beat is amazing, and I don't know, it just feels a little short to me. But hopefully with Disc 2, there is an expansion upon that song. I am also very excited for a lot of the features. He did tease that Disc 2 is the kind of home for all of the features that a lot of people were expecting. So hopefully we get some features from, you know, I mean, this could be a huge reach, but, you know, hopefully we get a feature from Frank Ocean. That would be amazing. But, I mean, it's highly unlikely. Nobody knows where he is. I mean, he's in Japan, but we have no idea where in Japan he is. He's a very mysterious figure. But point is, Don't Be Dumb, Disc 2 is coming soon this Friday. October 16th is the release date for the lead single, Shroom Clouds. So definitely listen to Shroom Clouds, watch the music video. And when Disc 2 comes out, obviously, you go ahead and listen to it. I'm going to listen to it, and then I'll let you know, did I love it? Did I hate it? What would I rate it? But in the meantime, I'm going to get you right back into the hits. Next up, we've got Mr. Know-It-All by Teddy Swims.

0: weeks to the election, three bad economic signs. Stocks had their worst day today since July. Inflation jumped month to month from 3.4 to 3.7%, and oil hit its highest level in a month today. Rippling through the economy, says ABC's Olivia Rubin.
1: Energy prices up 20% year to year, fuel oil up 74%, airfare 22%, electricity 4.4%. Of course, there are other areas seeing increases as well. According to this report, food up 2.5%, the price of eating out up 3.5%, apparel up 3.4%, but there are some bright spots too. Used cars and trucks down 1.5%, so certainly increases across the board. A lot of it driven by the war in Iran and those rising fuel costs.
0: And now there's word two more vessels were struck by unknown projectiles in the Strait of Hormuz today. The Trump Justice Department has sent letters to California officials containing a flash drive with names of alleged non-citizens given mail-in ballots. L.A. County is refusing to open it on privacy concerns.
2: The letters mark the latest effort by the Trump administration to sow doubt about the integrity of the upcoming election by pushing claims that non-citizens will seek to vote in mass numbers, despite evidence and criminal prosecution levels showing that such instances remain rare. The Department of Justice gave California officials 48 hours to act on the list by verifying whether it showed non-citizens were sent mail-in ballots and to segregate any potential return ballots that may have been included until the state can verify their citizenship status. Peter Harlamus, ABC News.
0: White powdery substance found this week in election board office in Oklahoma State Capitol and in a package sent to the Louisiana Elections Office. We don't yet know the scope or nature of this yet, but it does echo 2024, when election offices in 16 states received mail with a powdery substance in the weeks before Election Day. 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
4: I'm Sergeant Dominic Smith. In the Republic of Korea, Kang Shin-chol, the ROK Minister of National Defense, has visited USFK headquarters on Camp Humphreys. This marked his first visit to emphasize his focus on the importance of the alliance. U.S. Army soldiers have conducted the U.S. Army Pacific Validation for the 59th Annual Philip A. Connelly Competition at Joint Base Lewis-McChord. During the training, soldiers operated a drone to showcase emergency resupply training via sling load operations. Finally, in Hawaii, U.S. Navy sailors have paid respects to Gold Star families during the Bells Across America event at Joint Base Pearl Harbor Hickam. The ceremony honored the fallen service members commemorating their life and service. This has been your Pacific Pulse. I'm U.S. Army Sergeant Dominic Smith.
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6: Game 3 of the NLCS between the Brewers and Dodgers gets underway at 8 o'clock Eastern time tonight on Fox Sports 1. Robert Gasser against Blake Snell. Milwaukee's up 2-0 in the best of seven series. Now, Game 4 of the NLCS takes place tomorrow night in Los Angeles. It will start at 8 o'clock Eastern time and not 9 o'clock Eastern. Moved up an hour after Game 3 of the ALCS was moved up. There's scheduled rain late in the day in Cleveland on Thursday, so the Guardians and Rays will play their Game 3 at 1 o'clock Eastern time on Thursday. Phillies are keeping Don Mattingly as their skipper, signing him to a two-year deal. Joe Espada will not be returning as the Astros manager. Ravens head coach Jesse Minter says Lamar Jackson remains day-to-day with his ankle injury. He was not seen at practice today, trying to return from that injured ankle. Texans head coach D'Amico Ryan says wide receiver Marvin Harrison Jr. will play Sunday in London against the Jaguars, making his Texans debut. Michael Penix Jr. expected to start for the Falcons against the Bears on
7: 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Turn it up.
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7:10 on your Eagle Clock. Welcome back to your Kanto Kickstart. I am your host, MC3 Seppi, aka DJ Giuseppe, AFN's busiest music nerd. And this time around, we're going to be joined by a very, very special guest. I won't say who just yet. You're going to have to stick around and find out for yourselves. But of course, before we get into all of the great information that our guest has to give us, I am going to get you right back into the hits. Next up, we've got High Road by Ko Wetzel and Jesse Murph. And of course, you listen to that all right here on AFN Tokyo, the Eagle serving America's best.

0: 7:16 on your Eagle Clock. Welcome back, everybody. Like I mentioned earlier, we are going to be joined by a very special guest in the studio. We have the command chief of the 374th Airlift Wing, Chief Hayes. How are you doing today, sir?
1: I'm well. How are you doing today,
0: Matt? I'm doing great. Thank you so much for asking. Now, you know, as a lot of us know, we are currently going through an exercise, and you got a little bit of information put out for our listeners, so why don't you just go ahead, take it away.
1: Okay. Awesome. Thank you. This week, Dakota Airmen began exercising Beverly Morning, our biannual readiness exercise to posture base personnel to rapidly respond to potential real-world crisis. This installation-wide training ensures Dakota Air Base maintains its standing as a power projection and logistics hub in the Indo-Pacific Theater. By routinely validating our combat readiness capabilities, our airmen remain prepared to deploy, survive, and operate under contested conditions at a moment's notice. This iteration focuses heavily on Yokota's ability to maneuver and sustain the joint force across diverse and demanding scenarios. Airmen will be tested in around-the-clock operations, ensuring all functional areas from flightline logistics to emergency management function as a unified combat team. Base residents and personnel can expect an uptick in flight activities, heightened noise levels, and periodically simulated alarm conditions. Routine facility operations, customer service agencies, and installation gate access will experience intermittent delays or temporary closures throughout the exercise window. We ask for the community's patience and flexibility as Yokota Airmen work around the clock to meet our high-priority training objectives safely and effectively. And then finally, Colonel Mendoza, Colonel Lasky, and I ask our airmen to bias towards action, be safe, and seek progress to learn as we increase our readiness.
0: All right. Thank you so much for all of the great information regarding the exercise. You know, we're involved in it this time, and honestly, I'm pretty excited. But thank you so much for all of that. We're going to come back in just a second with some more information. You know, Halloween's coming up. But first, for our listeners, we're going to get you right back into the hits. Next up, we've got Too Sweet by Hozier.

0: 724 on your Eagle Clock. Welcome back, everybody. And just like last time, we are joined once again by the command chief of the 374th Airlift Wing, Chief Hayes. And, you know, we were just talking about this on air, kind of, or off air. Sorry, it kind of leads into our next subject. We were talking about, you know, Bruce Campbell, Evil Dead, all of that. And I feel like that's pretty good timing, you know, since Halloween is right around the corner. And I'm just wondering, as I'm sure, you know, a lot of people are wondering, is there anything that, you know, you guys are hosting for Halloween?
1: Yes, absolutely. On Friday, October 30th, Yokota kicks off the festivities with an exclusive resident-only evening opening the Haunted House at the Tayo Community Center and Trunk or Treat at Bronco Field specifically for on-base families. The main community-wide celebration takes place on Saturday, October 31st, welcoming both installation personnel and local Japanese community guests from 5:30 p.m. to 9 p.m. Trick-or-treating will take place throughout the designated Northside Family Housing Area, accompanied by seasonal games, food booths, and entertainment across primary event zones. All off-base guests must process and enter strictly through the FUSA gate, following clearly marked walking corridors to preserve housing community security. Sponsors can escort no more than 10 visitors, including children, and there will be shuttles that will connect people from different event locations. To reach attractions on the west side of Route 16, visitors and residents must use the pedestrian footbridge or, as I mentioned, the shuttle services running between event hubs. Pedestrian access gates close promptly to new incoming visitors at 8:30 p.m. All activities cease at 9 p.m., and comprehensive cleanup details will secure the grounds by 9:30 p.m. More details can be found on the Samurai Scroll, located on the 374th Airlift Wing's official website.
0: You know, really quick, I just want to ask, do you have any plans for Halloween? Are you going to be dressing up? Are you going to, you know, take the kids out to the trunk or treat or whatever?
1: Unfortunately, I will be out of town for Halloween. However, I do appreciate all the costumes that I see in past Halloween events, like pumpkins and ghosts.
0: Yeah, absolutely. A lot of fun. Halloween, personally, is one of my favorite holidays. Definitely a fun time. But, you know, when we were off air, you also recommended to me a song for the listeners. What would that song be?
1: It's by the band Walk the Moon, and Anna Sun is their title.

0: It's time for your frontline headlines with Stars and Stripes.
1: Japan's prime minister criticized the U.S. military's month-long curfew in Okinawa after a Marine was arrested for a woman's killing. The suspect denies the allegations and the case has been referred to prosecutors. Okinawa officials have several demands, including changes to the status of forces agreement. Acting Army Secretary Adam Tell pledged to continue modernizing the Army's acquisition process in his first public address.

0: Toronto Connection. I'm Stephen Apprentice, Evan Iannazzo. The 374th Airlift Wing Judge Advocate Office's Operation and International Law Chief, Air Force Captain Caleb Bertrand, talks a little bit about what happens if you get caught speeding in Japan.
1: On the administrative side, there are some things that will have to happen. So you'll have to receive a SOFA briefing, either from security forces or from the legal office. That'll be scheduled up with us. That's where you're going to get to know what your rights are, both under the SOFA and under the Constitution of Japan, as well as under the Criminal Code of Japan. Then, administratively, you will most likely be put on an international hold. What does that mean, you may ask? Well, let me tell you. International hold means exactly what it sounds like. You don't get to leave the country of Japan without written authority from a competent commander. This is because we have to make you available for interviews by the government of Japan.
0: That was your Kanto Connection. I'm Simi Prentice, Evan Iannazzo.
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8: How do you use chopsticks?
9: Like this, see? It's easy.
8: Can't I just use it like a toothpick?
9: No, never stick your chopsticks upright, especially into a bowl of rice.
8: All right. Hey, pass me that gyoza.
9: Yeah, and that's another thing. Don't pass food from your chopsticks to someone else's.
8: Why are there so many chopstick rules?
9: It's bad etiquette to do those things at the table in Japan because they're similar to rituals performed at funerals.
8: Oh.
9: Yeah, but hey, we can always just ask for a fork. Sumimasen.

0: Valley Day. I'm Lisa Lucera, Fox News. President Trump now on his way to Montana after a campaign stop in Arizona.
1: With early voting underway, President Trump told supporters in Bullhead City, Arizona, to pretend he's on the ballot.
2: And you know, in a certain way, I am on the ballot. You don't have to pretend, because if we lose, we can lose all of the no tax on tips and no tax on Social Security for our great seniors. No tax on overtime.
1: The president won Arizona in 2024 by more than 5 points, but the state has a Democratic governor running for re-election.
0: Fox's Jared Halpern at the White House. The president easily won Montana 2 years ago, but the three-candidate Senate race has narrowed for the Republican. The latest Fox News poll finds the economy top of mind for voters who are signaling more support for Democrats than Republicans ahead of the midterms.
3: The Fox poll finds two-thirds of voters are dissatisfied with the direction of the country, and a little more than a quarter think the economy is good or fair. Just under half say their finances are worse than they were 2 years ago. And 6 in 10 voters say the cost of living is the top economic issue.
0: Fox's Jessica Rosenthal. The poll finds President Trump's approval rating at a new low of 36%. And on issues, the president is underwater on every issue except the border. Subpoenas issued to multiple family members of Minnesota Congresswoman Ilhan Omar. She's the subject of 2 federal investigations.
4: Homeland Security agents and DOJ investigators are looking at whether Ilhan Omar's declared age on applications to come to the United States and later to become a U.S. citizen are inaccurate. She came to the United States in 1995 and became a citizen 5 years later in 2000. Authorities are looking at potential immigration fraud over a period of years, and they're specifically looking at paperwork connected to her father's application, which ultimately helped get her into the United States.
0: Fox's David Spund. 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
5: This is your Pacific Pulse. I'm Sergeant Dominic Smith. In the Republic of Korea, Kang Shin-chol, the ROC Minister of National Defense, has visited USFK headquarters on Camp Humphreys. This marked his first visit to emphasize his focus on the importance of the alliance. U.S. Army soldiers have conducted the U.S. Army Pacific Validation for the 59th Annual Philip A. Connelly Competition at Joint Base Lewis-McChord. During the training, soldiers operated a drone to showcase emergency resupply training via sling load operations. Finally, in Hawaii, U.S. Navy SEALers have paid respects to Gold Star families during the Bells Across America event at Joint Base Pearl Harbor Hickam. The ceremony honored the fallen service members commemorating their life and service. This has been your Pacific Pulse. I'm U.S. Army Sergeant Dominic Smith.
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7: Shohei Ohtani is batting sixth for the Dodgers and is in the lineup tonight as their DH as they play Game 3 of the NLCS against the Brewers. 8 o'clock Eastern time as Milwaukee is up 2-0 in the series. Tomorrow's Game 4 between the Brewers and Dodgers will also be at 8 o'clock Eastern time, an hour earlier than previously scheduled. That's because Game 3 of the ALCS between the Guardians and Rays had to be moved up to 1 o'clock Eastern time in Cleveland because of the threat of rain in Cleveland later on Thursday. Don Mattingly will be the full-time manager of the Philadelphia Phillies, getting a 2-year deal to keep the job. He took over for the fired Rob Thomson during the season. Falcons quarterback Michael Penix Jr. expected to start against the Bears on Sunday, while Bears quarterback Caleb Williams will be a full participant in the team's walkthrough as he tries to return from his hamstring injury. Ravens quarterback Lamar Jackson was not seen at practice today, trying to return from his injured ankle. Head coach Jesse Minter called him day-to-day. Marvin Harrison Jr. will make his Texans debut Sunday in London against the Jaguars.
8: One voice, one mission.

811 on your Eagle Clock. Welcome back to your Kanto Kickstart. I am your host, MC3 Seppi, aka DJ Giuseppe, AFN's busiest music nerd. And

This time around, we're going to be getting into some album reviews. I've been listening to a lot of music lately. You know, I can't say what albums I'm going to be talking about just yet. You're going to have to stick around and find out for yourselves. But, of course, before we get into those reviews, I am going to get you right back into the hits. Next up, we've got A Lot More Free by Max McNown. And, of course, you listen to that all right here on AFN Tokyo, the Eagles serving America's best. Leave.

0: Welcome back to Things I Learned the Hard Way. Train etiquette in Japan is very important. While riding the train, it's considered rude to talk on the phone, play music, or have loud conversations. But did you know that it's also bad manners to take up too much space on the train? That's right. When on trains, try to make yourself as small as possible. For example, place your bag in your lap when sitting or in between your feet while standing. Happy travels.
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0: Welcome back to Things I Learned the Hard Way. 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Be courteous and leave your shoes outside changing rooms when shopping for clothes off-base.
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1: Japan's prime minister criticized the U.S. military's month-long curfew in Okinawa after a Marine was arrested for a woman's killing. The suspect denies the allegations and the case has been referred to prosecutors. Okinawa officials have several demands, including changes to the status of forces agreement. Acting Army Secretary Adam Tell pledged to continue modernizing the Army's acquisition process in his first public address. He emphasized cutting bureaucracy and getting equipment to soldiers faster. Tell also announced a competition to test defense industry production and supply chains. The USS Abraham Lincoln returned to San Diego after a 322-day deployment. Family celebrated the crew's return while expressing concern over exhaustion and mental health struggles. Despite the challenges, they praised the sailors' resilience and accomplishments.
0: For more headlines, catch Stars and Stripes at stripes.com.
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4: This is your Kanto Connection. I'm Staff Sergeant James Kennedy. United States Air Force Major Orlando Cabigas from the 374th Medical Group highlights the impact of the annual nursing symposium on Yokota Air Base.
5: This is the second annual Yokota Nursing Symposium. Over the next 2 days, nurses from local Japanese hospitals are visiting the 374th Medical Group here at Yokota Air Base. They're getting hands-on with our equipment, touring our hospital, and seeing how we move patients by air. It's nurses teaching and learning from fellow nurses. I hope the nurses leave knowing what we can do here and where we rely on them. And I hope that the next time one of them gets a call from Yokota Air Base, they know the people on the other end.
4: This has been your Kanto Connection. I'm Staff Sergeant James Kennedy.

0: going for PR today, bro?
1: Yeah, my girlfriend broke up with me. Pain's my fuel now.
0: Yo, my dude is going through it. Somebody turn up the jams.
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1: Imagine this. You're at Tomodachi Lanes. You're looking fly in your bowling shoes and devouring a whole pizza with your buddies. You're in the lead by 40 points and you just got your second strike in a row. You're about to crush your opponents and take home the biggest win ever. Life is good. It's still a good day.

0: to you.
1: I'm Dave Packer. Ukraine says its U.S.-made Starlink terminals, built by Elon Musk's SpaceX, which help control its drones, were throttled back as Kyiv endured a second consecutive night of missile attacks, and Ukraine not getting the usual advance warning from its Western partners. Zelensky in the U.K. speaking with Prime Minister Andy Burnham about how to fight the Russians.
2: We had also some difficulties for everyone to discuss with Andy about Starlink and about intelligence. I mean, a lot of different surprises on which you can't count when you have real partnership, and we count on partnership with the United States.
1: The Justice Department sent letters today to state and local election officials in California threatening legal action over a list of alleged non-citizen voters that the Trump administration claims were sent mail-in ballots for the upcoming midterms.
3: The Department of Justice gave California officials 48 hours to act on the list by verifying whether it showed non-citizens were sent mail-in ballots and to segregate any potential return ballots that may have been included until the state can verify their citizenship status. Peter Harlamus, ABC News.
1: President Trump has a doubleheader of campaign events, stumping for Republican candidates in Arizona and Montana. Between rallies, Trump with why he's spending so much time in what have been reliably Republican states.
4: So I do it to thank them. I also do it because we have some great people there that are running, and I want to make sure they win.
1: A major victory for animal rights advocates. A deal to end the horse carriage industry in New York City. Mayor Zoran Mamdani continues to push for protection for impacted workers ahead of a city council vote on the horse carriage ban, which will come next week.
5: We are having a broad conversation about what that can look like so that none of these workers and owners are the ones that are made to pay for the sunsetting of an industry.
1: You're listening to ABC News.
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7: I'm Sergeant Dominic Smith. In the Republic of Korea, Kang Shin-chol, the ROK Minister of National Defense, has visited USFK headquarters on Camp Humphreys. This marked his first visit to emphasize his focus on the importance of the alliance. U.S. Army soldiers have conducted the U.S. Army